0: Zeppelin, Skid Row, Eddie Money, and Nazareth before the next six-pack at 6 o'clock tonight. Don't forget, around 6:30, gonna dig around inside Larry's junk drawer right here on 96.1 KLPX and play a twofer of the Rolling Stones that you might have not heard in a while. All right, next Wednesday, Ringo Starr and his all-star band going to be at the Linda Ronstadt Music Hall. A few tickets are still available, but they are going fast. So if you've been kind of hemming and hawing, you may want to get those tickets before they're gone. In his all-star band this time around, Steve Lukather, Colin Hay, Warren Hamm, Hamish Stewart, Greg Bissonette, and Buck Johnson. All right, June 18th, KLPX very proud to present Kenny Wayne Shepherd at the Rialto Theater. June 24th, Bob Dylan at AVA. And also on June 24th at 191 Tool, Taj Front, a 17-year-old blues guitar prodigy, will be performing. And then on July 11th, KLPX very proud to present Starship with Mickey Thomas at Desert Diamond Casino's Diamond Center in Sahuarita. Get your tickets and more details about all of these shows and more at KLPX.com.
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0: The Cars, Twisted Sister, Green Day, Don Henley, and Aerosmith inside the next six-pack. And then around 6:30, going to dig around inside Larry's junk drawer and serve up a couple tunes from the Rolling Stones. 96.1 KLPX, I'm Larry Mack. By the way, every single weekend this summer, we're going to be cranking it up with full throttle weekends, meaning no ballads. Nope, no ballads on the weekend. 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

0: 96.1 KLPX. I'm Larry Mack. Before Alice Cooper takes over at 7 o'clock, going to hear a twofer of the Rolling Stones inside Larry's Junkyard tonight. We'll also hear from Quiet Riot, Charlie Daniels, and Nirvana.
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3: 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A couple that you maybe haven't heard in quite a while. It's one of my favorite tunes from their 1980s era. Here's Undercover of the Night. The Stones inside Larry's junk drawer tonight, 96.1 KLPX.

Bitch from the Rolling Stones, 96.1 KLPX. Just heard a twofer of the band. Inside Larry's Junk Jar tonight. We'll return tomorrow night again around 6:30 to play a couple more tunes inside Larry's Junk Jar. Nirvana after Charlie Daniels, 96.1 KLPX.

The devil went down to Georgia. He was looking for a soul to steal. He was in a bind because he was way behind and he was willing to make a deal. When he came across this young man sawing on a fiddle and playing it hot, and the devil jumped up on a hickory stump and said, "Boy, let me tell you what. I guess you didn't know it, but I'm a fiddle player too. And if you'd care to take a dare, I'll make a bet with you. Now you play pretty good fiddle, boy, but give the devil his due. I bet a fiddle of gold against your soul, because I think I'm better than you.

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And then a band of demons joined in and it

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Johnny said, "Devil, just come on back if you ever want to try again. I done told you once, you son of a bitch, I'm the best."

0: 96.1 KLPX, number one for classic rock, the Ramones, I Want to Be Sedated. Alice's Attic with Alice Cooper is up next. I'll be back here tomorrow at 2 o'clock to get you into your weekend. And don't forget, at 3 o'clock tomorrow, we kick off another Full Throttle weekend brought to you by the Law Tigers.
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9: It's time once again to escape to another world where the rock is always just right. 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
10: 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Your periodontist calls Alice's Attic, which makes me Alice Cooper. And speaking of periodontists, I have a lyric about the Colgate Invisible Shield. And if you know what that refers to, and what song it's in, you're probably way too old, but very cool. So I finished my last couple of shows in Vegas. I'll be off to Europe on tour pretty soon, actually about 8 days. Don't worry, though. You'll still hear me on the radio every night because, as they used to say at the beginning of the TV show $6 Million Man, we have the technology. I'm Alice Cooper, and I have your rock, so let's hear it.
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0: It's all the hits from coast to coast on Cooper's Countdown. 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
1: Back in 1978, you were probably at the movie seeing Grease and Superman and listening to Saturday Night Fever soundtrack and, of course, watching the new TV show Mork and Mindy along with Happy Days. But we're all rockers here, so let's see what was on the charts the last week of May 1978. Number five was the Wilson Sisters and Heart and their song Heartless, which makes sense, I guess. Gary Rafferty, who used to be in the band Steeler's Wheel, was at number four with Baker Street, which features that memorable saxophone riff. Steely Dan was at number three on the charts with their song FM from the film of the same name. Bob Seger had an evocative song at number two about those Hollywood nights in those Hollywood hills. In the top spot is a long song with a bunch of great lyrics about the rock star life, including, I go to parties sometimes until four. It's hard to leave when you can't find the door. It's Walsh, one of the great, great records of all time. Life's been good.

0: 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More Alice Cooper after this. Alice's Attic with Alice Cooper.
1: 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Well, now, there's a place where you can meet them face-to-face.

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1: I was in the class of 1987, and I saw Tesla opening for you at McCall's in Loveland, Arizona. I had only seen a few shows then, but I have seen hundreds since. Alice, you are the ultimate performer. It wasn't just another rock show. It was a theatrical performance, the likes of which I have never seen again. When I was 4 or 5, I found Billion Dollar Babies on my mother's 8-track. I always wanted to play drums, so at 16, I traded a boombox for a set of Pearl drums, then studied rudimentary percussion. I believe that music is the most important thing we can focus our attention on. It is not just entertainment. It is spiritual and universal truth. Thank you for all of the inspiration and continued entertainment you provide. I always thought it was incredible to have a rock star of your caliber on the air every night. The most important thing, you have spoken about quitting drinking. Again, you inspired me. I did not have a huge problem, but after hearing you talk about waking up feeling great, I decided to try it. You are right. This life is a beautiful thing and better when not living a life by the drop. I love you, man. Thanks for everything. Signed, Alice Cooper. No, signed, Frederick Von Hansen, Chandler, Arizona. Thank you very much. I appreciate that. You know, we try to make our shows as memorable as possible. Our goal is so people that we meet 10 years later say, that was the best show I ever saw. That's always been our goal from the very beginning in 1968. So, if your name is as impressive as Frederick Von Hansen, a guy named Frederick Von Hansen should own a castle somewhere. Drop a line to me at alice@alicesattic.com. Back in a bit with Birthday Bashes.
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0: Do you share a birthday with Nikki Sixx, Elvis, Britney Spears, or Bono? Well, you're about to find out, because Alice Cooper's going to invite you to blow out the candles for some festive celebrity birthday bashes.
1: This man is indeed a fortunate son. Yes, it's the 81st birthday of CCR's John Fogerty. For his 80th in 2025, he marked the occasion by releasing new re-recorded versions of his classic CCR hits. Happy birthday, John, and thanks for all the rock and roll. It is you.

0: Someone has to pay for this travesty. Back with more Alice Cooper next. Alice's Attic with Alice Cooper.
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14: When you turn on the radio, you should find someone there who's a pal, a buddy, a BFF. What you don't expect is for your very own late night pal to be a member of the Rock and Roll Hall of Fame. But then again, this ain't your average rock and roll rodeo. Confide in him now, and you shall be rewarded. It's Alice's Attic with Alice Cooper.
15: It's the top of the hour versus the bottom of the inning. But either way, Alice Cooper's at bat. You know me as your favorite radio host and rock star. I hope at least, but I'm also quite a jock. Yes, outside of golf. When I was in Detroit, when I was a kid, all we did was baseball. Baseball was the thing. That was our full-time job. All right, I've got some rock and roll this hour, so if you behave, I might spin one of your favorite British singers, and you gotta love the 80s, so let's not waste another minute, but we should waste a couple more seconds. I've gotta bring you up to something if you haven't seen it, and you're a baseball fan, you've got to watch Banana Baseball. It is so much fun to watch. And they do a Harlem Globetrotters type of baseball thing that is so entertaining. that I can't wait to see it. It's so good. And they're all great players. It's certainly a break from standard baseball because it's a show, and it's a great show. All right, we wasted that minute.
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1: What Elton John hit was inspired by a Ray Bradbury short story? Rocket Man was inspired by the sci-fi author's story, The Rocket Man, which appeared in the collection, The Illustrated Man. You know, of course, Bernie writes the lyrics. Bernie's one of my best friends for life. Great lyricist. So he would just send the lyrics in, Elton would put the music to it, and it was an immediate hit. Here's Rocket Man.

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1: Well, my buddy Larry Mack hangs out with you for the second half of your workday, your ride home, and your early evening before I take over KLPX Studios at 7. 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
2: If you're a fan of mine, you might notice I've written songs that include lyrics about teeth and toothpaste. Generation Landslide talks about the Colgate Invisible Shield, and yes, I personally had my share of adventures in the dentist chair, so I thought I'd talk about the dancing tooth in our 1970s stage show, particularly during performances of Unfinished Suite from Million Dollar Babies. I mean, how many bands have dancers dressed as decaying teeth? And I chased them around with a giant toothbrush and brush them. We did it on the Smothers Brothers show, and the doctor in Unfinished Suite who was drilling my teeth was none other than the amazing Randy, one of the greatest magicians of all time. So now you can have your own toothy nightmare. Stick around for more floss and nonsense.
0: Alice will be right back.
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1: 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It's Alice's Attic with Alice.

0: The scent of Aquanet. The silky smooth feel of spandex. And a cassette cranked up on the Alpine in your Trans Am. You gotta love the 80s.
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2: While a lot of bands and singers from the 1980s are still going strong, tonight's band has thrown in the towel. Talking about Whitesnake and singer David Coverdale. He's, of course, a very dashing front man, still appears to have an excellent head of hair, and he did announce his retirement in 2025, saying it was time to hang up his rock and roll shoes, put on the slippers, and sit and watch old Monty Pythons on the BBC. I don't know if he lives in England or not. David, one of the great singers in rock and roll, and he deserves to retire if he wants to. The word retirement is not in my vocabulary. Here's Still of the Night.

0: There's more Alice Cooper coming sooner than later. Alice's Attic with Alice Cooper.
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11: 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Unless, of course, the game is rock, paper, scissors. 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He's got his microphone on, and his leathers are just back from the cleaners. It's Alice's Attic with Alice Cooper.
12: Thank you for tuning in to Alice's Attic. You know, I joke around a lot on the air, but I do appreciate so many of you listening and writing into me, even when you write mean things. Apparently, some of you didn't listen when your mom said, if you don't have anything nice to say, don't say anything at all. My mom never said that. She says, call it as it lays. Okay, enough of Alice Cooper rambling on. It's time for me to press play and for you to turn it up.
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1: I know a lot of you liked the 1987 film Lost Boys. I did. I loved it. Mostly because of hot vampires played by Jason Patrick, Kiefer Sutherland, and Jamie Gertz, who starred as a character named Star. There was a second film, Lost Boys, The Tribe, which had some good music in it, though the movie went straight to video. The Grateful Dead's song, Touch of Grey, is featured in the 2008 sequel. So let's listen to, sadly, one of the best things about that movie.

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1: Caught you on radio recently. Great love story of 50 years duration. Here's mine. I was living in D.C. and decided to go on a road trip to Arizona. Drove the 2,500 miles home and headed back out to Arizona and lived in the desert. Was laying in a sleeping bag when I wrote down 8 attributes of the perfect soulmate, none of which were physical in nature. Met the woman, now a wife of 20 years. A couple weeks later, she was a former model, artist, and musician. I called her my stalker because no matter where I was, she would appear. Wrote numerous songs for her, including Phoenix Firewoman, Eternal Spring, and Tender Touch, which I recorded in my bedroom. Thanks for sharing your inspiring story. God bless, John Rhea. Okay, he's not talking about attributes, but she just happens to be a former model. I think it might have had something to do with it, John. Alrighty, more where that came from back in a Flash Mutants.
0: Alice will be back in a moment.
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1: This trivia question is so difficult, I'm actually going to make it a multiple choice. How many band members has Deep Purple had? A, 27, B, 15, C, 11, or D, 22 band members? The answer is B, 15 members. Yes, that seems small, but I didn't count the touring members, which brings it up to 21 members, plus at least 20 who appeared on album sessions. So I guess all total, that's 56. Tommy Bolin had one of the shortest tenures, from 1975 to his death in 1976. Here is that band right now that will not give up, Deep Purple.

0: leg, Frank.
1: 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Alice's Attic with Alice Cooper.
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1: You're inside Alice's Attic. Your sagacious hosts could truly benefit from having a yard sale. Who wouldn't be interested in used straitjackets, top hats, guillotines, and leather pants? There's even a lava lamp from his first L.A. apartment. But amongst the flotsam and jetsam of an extraordinarily interesting life are the tantalizing tales that only a Rock and Roll Hall of Famer could deliver. So sit back and enjoy another hour of rock and talk with Alice Cooper.
14: Top of the hour, top of the world to you all. You're listening to Alice Cooper, and I'm glad because you could be watching Jimmy Kimmel or Cops or The Real Housewives of Toledo or binging on a season of The Pitt. Enough about that. It's time for music that definitely does not sync up to what's ever on TV right now. And here it is.
1: Alice's Attic with Alice Cooper.

Dallas will have songs we just don't understand in just a few. Now it's more rock. It's Alice's Attic with Alice Cooper.

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1: it's another episode of Songs We Just Don't Understand.
2: Okay, who out there can tell me the meaning of the lyric, "Mommy, all right, Daddy's all right"? They just seem a little weird. It's Cheap Trick lyrics, and maybe it means exactly what it says. Or does it? Let Uncle Alice explain the song Surrender to you. If you're of a certain age and listen closely to the lyrics, you probably get it. Surrender came out in 1978 and is a teen anthem that talks about the relationship between the baby boomer age narrator and his GI generation parents. The mom warns the narrator about girls and the diseases you might catch from them. The dad in the song says his wife was in the WAC, or the Women's Army Corps, which seems surprising because, as the narrator says, "Now I had heard the WACs recruited old maids for the war, but mommy isn't one of those. I've known her for all these years." And of course, if you've seen Cheap Trick, you know Rick Nielsen throws out a Kiss album into the audience during the lyrics, "Rolling numbers, rocking and rolling, got my Kiss records out." So now you know, and now we listen. Surrender, but don't give yourself away.

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0: More of Alice's Attic with Alice Cooper coming up. Alice's Attic with Alice Cooper.
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1: Apparently, you like learning as long as it's about super weird facts, so here we go. The first cyber cafe opened in San Francisco in 1991. Elvis Presley used to dye his hair black with shoe polish. That can't be good for your hair. The longest noodle ever made is more than 10,000 feet long, which is almost 2 miles. One noodle. Captain Morgan was a real guy and a real captain, not just a rum salesman. He probably liked his rum, though. Hiking naked is illegal in Switzerland, which is weird. We have literally been driving through the Alps and watched naked hikers. Barbara Streisand had to cut the long, glamorous fingernails on her left hand to learn guitar for the 76 film A Star Is Born. These are problems you probably will never have. I mean, how many times has somebody come to you and said, listen, if you want to be in A Star Is Born, you've got to cut your left fingernails. Then the scene was cut from the film. Finally tonight, Japan has over 5 million vending machines, which dispense everything from fresh eggs to square watermelons to used panties. What? They have a vending machine that dispenses used panties? If there's not a song there, I don't know what is. Those were banned, though, in 1993. But if you have some of those panties, send them to anybody but me. So there you have it. Facts for my favorite freaks. You're welcome.
0: 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You think radio this brilliant is free? We'll be back with more amazing Alice Cooper after the break.
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kicking is coming up. Now on Alice's Attic with Alice Cooper, let's do more music. 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
1: In 1996, Metallica put out the song Until It Sleeps. It's on their Load album. It was the last song written for the record and was written from a jam in the recording studio. They play it live quite often, but just in case you've never seen Metallica, we've got a concert version for you. Here's Until It Sleeps, tonight's Live and Kicking tune.

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0: 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It's Alice's Attic with Alice Cooper.
1: Thanks for joining me up here in my musty, dusty attic, where your Uncle Alice toils nightly to bring you the best rock along with pretty good talk. Hey, you try talking for 5 hours and there's no one in front of you. But don't worry, I imagine your creepy little smiling faces pressed against the studio glass. So, straight from Alice's Attic, this one's for you, my little sick things.
0: Alice's Attic with Alice Cooper.

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And let's do more rock right now. It's Alice's Attic with Alice Cooper.

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1: Eddie Cochran wrote the original, but Blue Cheer did the most noisy. I'll bet you can guess what it is, Summertime Blues. Blue Cheer's cover is on the 1968 Vince Bus Eruptum album and still sounds great today. It's a metal version of it. So, here's Summertime Blues, Blue Cheer.

0: Alice Cooper is coming up next. Alice's Attic with Alice Cooper.
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1: Hello, Alice. My name is Daryl Hoover. I live in New Zealand in a city called Dunedin. You should visit it sometimes. I would love it. I grew up listening to 70s and 80s music, and yours was some of the best. Currently at work, driving my truck, doing night shift work. Was wondering if you could give me a shout out. It's my 40th birthday today. Well, of course we can, Daryl Hoover. It's Daryl's birthday. I have a song for you, Daryl. Okay, I wrote it just for you. I wrote this song in just a minute, and Daryl, you're in it. This is your birthday song. It isn't very long. Okay, if you baked Daryl a cake, send me a piece at alice@alicesattic.com. Back with more trivia in a bit.
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It's Alice's Attic with Alice.

0: 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Will you accept the charge from the United States?
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2: Here's one for my listeners from Great White North. The Canadian band, The Parachute, won single of the year with their song, Rise Up. It beat out a Bryan Adams song that was also nominated in the same category. Can you name the song Parachute beat out? Cuts Like a Knife. The Parachute were a seven-piece band who had three hits in Canada from 1983 until they broke up in 1988. Email me at alice@aliceisattic.com. I would say that they must have been pretty good if they had three big hits. So here's the losing song that's still a huge winner for Bryan Adams.

0: And that concludes another magical and memorable edition of Alice's Attic. 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

0: Well, that's a wrap. I'm Alice Cooper, and thanks for listening to Alice's Attic tonight on 96.1 KLPX. Dee Snider's Daily House of Haircuts is up next. I'll be back tomorrow night at 7, right after Larry Mack. Talk to you then, my minions.
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7: Today I'm commemorating the anniversary of Iron Maiden's fourth album, Peace of Mind. This was the first record to feature Nico McBrain on drums. The late and amazing Clive Burr was sent packing because of what the band called overindulgence. Clive said that was hogwash, and he was ousted because he took time off to mourn the death of his dad. Now, the real reason was probably that Steve Harris didn't get along with Clivey. Yeah, that'll do it. But it all worked out well in the end, except for Clive. Now, believe it or not, the band went to New Jersey to write the material for Peace of Mind. Jersey? They took over a small hotel called Hotel Le Chalet and rehearsed in the restaurant. They were there for a month or so and then flew to the Bahamas to record the album, which is definitely a step up from Jersey. Peace of Mind became Iron Maiden's most successful album to date. It reached number 3 on the UK chart and number 14 in the US. In 6 months, it had gone gold, and within 3 years, would be platinum. Just after its release, Kerrang! Magazine ranked it as the number one metal album of all time. FYI, Kerrang! Loves Iron Maiden, and with good reason. The song I've got for you today got more radio airplay than any other from Peace of Mind. This is a Trooper on your Daily House of Haircut. It's time.

0: That classic Iron Maiden on your Daily House of Haircut, commemorating the anniversary of the Peace of Mind record. I'm Dee Snider saying follow me on X and Instagram at Dee Snider, and download the free Cameo app if you want a personal video message from me for anyone for any occasion. And don't forget, if it ain't metal, it's crap! See you on Monday.
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But I did refuse to shave Larry's head. Ooh. 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
2: Wake up!
0: Frank's up. How about you?
3: All right. Happy Friday. Last weekend was Memorial Day weekend.
4: That's right.
3: Sometimes I get confused, you know, because sometimes the Memorial Day is on a 30th or something. I don't know.
4: Right. Yeah. Sometimes it is. Not this time.
3: But it's the last Monday in May, I guess, right? Isn't that how it works, I think? Anyway, it's, you know, I got a... We got a big weekend planned. I got a big day tomorrow, Christine.
4: You do? What's tomorrow?
3: Tomorrow's Saturday, 9 a.m., Paris Saint-Germain and my Arsenal play in the European Champions League final.
4: That's right. Yep. So, what time is it that it'll... What time does it start?
3: I think it's a 9 a.m. kickoff.
4: Okay, so it'll be over by what, noon? It'll be done.
3: It'll be over by... 11:30 probably.
4: That's great. Okay. So you've only got 2 hours, 2.5 hours. Well, 26.
3: Well, Arsenal's going to release their lineup an hour before kickoff. So, like, the real drama will begin, like, around 7:30, like, waiting for the lineup to be released.
4: Got it.
3: And then, you know, since it's a big final, they'll be broadcasting from Budapest. They'll do an hour pregame. I normally avoid the pregame.
4: You do.
3: Normally I do. Normally I'll specifically just turn the TV on right at kickoff. And then the second the final whistle blows, I'll turn it off too. I don't want to see any pregame or postgame.
4: Why none? Does it bother you?
3: No. I like the Paramount Plus team. It's got Thierry Henry, who's my sports hero.
4: Right.
3: I don't know. Just sometimes I'll tell you what it is.
4: Huh.
3: They've got a team of four. They're anchored by a lady, and then there's three former players. There's Micah Richards, used to play for Man City. There's Thierry Henry, and then Jamie Carragher, who was a defender for Liverpool. And it's too much yucking it up, and too much
4: They're too happy. There's nothing wrong with that. They're just doing their job.
3: No. I'm not saying there's anything wrong with it. It's just too much.
4: You just don't like it.
3: I like all the people on the panel. Yeah. I just don't like the yuck fest that it devolves into. Micah Richards, who's part of this show, is a guy that's really animated and over the top and is like the comic relief of the group or whatever. I don't feel like it today.
4: Sounds like they've got a Simon and a Paula and a Randy.
3: Yeah, dog. Sometimes you're in the mood for it, dog. But I'll be watching tomorrow. And then, if I had to bet on this, I would say Paris Saint-Germain probably ends up winning.
4: Mm-hmm.
3: Which will make me sad. And it'll be another 20 years before Arsenal makes it to another European final.
4: You don't know that. They might do it next year. I've always got next year.
3: Yeah, you know. That's what I said That's what I said back in 2004. I'm like, oh, man. Well, all right. Well, we didn't win the European final this year. Well, next year. I really did think that we would be back in it next year.
4: Yeah. And then 20 years.
3: I even put in for the ticket lottery. And I won.
4: But they didn't make it.
3: Oh. So it was a European final in Moscow. And
4: oh my God.
3: Chelsea made
4: it. Frank in Russia.
3: Chelsea made it instead of Arsenal.
4: Oh,
3: I still have those tickets. Wow.
4: Oh my God, really?
3: Yeah.
4: You still have them.
3: Well, I never use them.
4: I know, but it's funny that you didn't throw them away.
3: Nah. I paid money for them.
4: Well, yeah, but it's very sentimental.
3: And they only delivered to the house like 3 days before the final. Like, how in the hell was I supposed to travel to Moscow and get my tickets
4: right
3: in time?
4: You would have got there just in time to see the kickoff if you got there at all.
3: Hey, morning, Rob.
5: Good morning.
3: You doing all right?
5: Yeah.
3: You doing all right?
5: Yeah, I'm good.
3: Uh-huh.
5: Mm-hmm.
3: All right. 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Really struggling. There was no sports on yesterday. I watched a little bit of Thunder Spurs. I didn't even see who ended up winning.
5: Wasn't much to see. I think Spurs. They won by like 20-something.
3: Yeah, that's why I turned it off, because yeah. Spurs were blowing them out. That's yeah. right. So mm-hmm. well, that right. series is 3 games apiece now,
5: yep,
3: right?
5: Game 7 tomorrow.
3: Oh, okay. Mm-hmm. All right. Mm-hmm. The rest of the day was me wondering what TV series I'm going to get started with next, Christine. And I still haven't been able to make up my mind.
4: Oh, haven't found one yet?
3: Well, I tried to watch a series on HBO Max called Generation Kill.
4: Yeah.
3: It was a
4: military one.
3: Yeah. It's about a Marine platoon in 2008 in the Iraq War, and a Rolling Stone reporter gets embedded with them.
4: And sounds good.
3: Right. And so I guess the first episode of that's like an hour and 10 minutes. Right at like the 44th minute, I go, I can't take it anymore.
4: Really?
3: And I pressed pause to see how much I had left in the episode, and there was still another half an hour. And I was like, oh, I'm out. I'm not enjoying this. And so the next day I went back, on Wednesday. I went back and I said, okay, well, let me pick up where I left off. Maybe I was just in a funk. Mm-hmm. And I watched like 2 more minutes and I just go, nope, I took it off my list. I can't do it. It's not.
4: Really?
3: Yeah. The writing was embarrassing.
4: I love it. Really? I know. I did see a clip of that show, and I was like, ugh.
3: It was really upsetting me. It was so bad, it was upsetting me.
4: What's weird is that people love it.
3: I know.
4: I just saw on Rotten Tomatoes, everybody loves it.
3: I know.
4: I don't get it.
3: I know.
4: I don't get it either.
3: And I did a bunch of research, too. I'm looking, if I like this, will I like this? What else will I like if I like this, you know?
4: You really should watch Rick and Morty. The season 9 has just started, and they're just 23 minutes of bliss and hysterical. I mean, they're so funny.
3: I like Rick and Morty, but it's the same thing as everything else. I get overwhelmed when I pull it up and I see how many episodes there are.
4: Yeah, but they're all like insular.
3: Yeah, I gotcha.
4: You don't have to watch one to get another. Most of them are not like that. There's a few that you should see, like that you would get something, but they explain it pretty well anyway if there isn't.
3: We got loads of baseball on tap today. Braves are playing my Reds. Rob, your Brewers are in Houston. Okay. D-backs and Mariners and Phillies are in L.A. playing the Dodgers. Okay. So we got plenty of baseball on tap for today. And then again, tomorrow morning, 9 a.m. It's the biggest Arsenal match of my life. Since me being a fan going back to 1997, so.
4: Oh my gosh! Uh-huh. Yeah.
3: Yeah.
4: Mm-hmm. Mm. Have you been like stress eating, biting your nails? Yeah. What do you do? How are you dealing with the stress?
3: Well, I'm on the Ozempic, so the Ozempic really kind of like kills the joy of living, really. So
4: living just eating, but I think that's it. I think that it stops your pleasure centers. That's what it is.
3: Stops your pleasure principle.
4: Yeah, like the pleasure part of your brain that gets off on stuff. Just makes you not care.
3: The pleasure principle, that's what we call
4: it. Oh,
3: remember from Janet Jackson, Christine?
4: Oh yes, I do remember.
3: What do we got here? Oh, I was reading about Super El Nino. It could make Arizona's already brutal summers even worse. Climate scientists are warning. I am really interested in what Alyssa Heilman has to say.
6: That's
3: here.
6: Right. Yeah. Good morning.
3: They took it away. No, I had Alyssa. Alyssa Heilman's Southern Arizona's newest weather gal.
4: And yeah, I have it right there. I see it.
3: I know,
4: right?
3: But it wasn't coming up. It's some dude now.
4: Oh,
3: like they changed the video.
4: Oh, it's the morning guy. Yeah.
3: Yeah. I don't want to see him.
4: Well, I mean, they updated the video.
3: Yeah,
4: because,
3: I know, and it upsets me. I wanted to see Alyssa. She's got me interested in meteorology all of a sudden.
4: I bet.
3: No, she does. Alyssa Heilman, new meteorologist at, KOLD. And I go, oh, my goodness. She's like, there's no fluff. I get that she really, like, gets the science and is, like, doing her viewers a service. And I appreciate it. And also, kind of cute.
4: Oh, that's why you don't want to hear the man. You know, if this was really a thing that men only watched attractive women or appreciated attractive women, then I think women would be more successful than men. But somehow, that's not true. It's so weird to me.
3: It's so weird that you wanted to turn it into some kind of feminist viewpoint.
4: You don't want to watch the man.
3: Yeah, what does that have to do with feminism? I'm upping women. I'm being a feminist.
4: Well, that's my point. Is that I wonder why women aren't more successful. If, like, even attractive ones should make more money than you'd think. But I don't know how it works.
3: I don't even think about wanting to know how it works. Honestly,
4: well, you're not a woman.
3: I ain't got the answers anyway. So
4: you're not even an ugly lady, not a lady at all. You're lucky.
3: If I were a woman, though, I think I'd be pretty fugly. I wouldn't swipe right on me.
4: Oh, come on.
3: No, I go, girls with freckles, cute. Fat dudes with freckles,
4: It is sometimes a different story, right?
3: Yeah.
4: I guess so.
3: All right. So it being Friday and whatnot, I made myself the promise when I came in this morning, no heavy lifting. And I had my physical. I had my annual physical on Wednesday.
4: Right.
3: And let me just explain what the doctor told me.
4: What?
3: Ventral hernia.
4: What's that?
3: Well, it's a hernia in the ventral. So it's below the nipples and above the belly button. Like right in the middle of that abdominal wall. The muscle lining there, you know, thinned out, atrophied muscles in the abdomen over years. But the doctor said the reason you get that is from doing all that heavy lifting.
4: Oh.
3: And so the point is I've been doing so much heavy lifting for so many years.
4: Right.
3: That doctor's orders, no heavy lifting today.
4: Got it. Okay, doctor's, no heavy lifting.
3: Doctor's orders.
4: Understood.
3: Yep.
4: Got it.
3: If you've ever had an umbilical hernia or any kind of hernia operational procedure...
4: I have.
3: It is like that recovery is the worst. You know, they take a scalpel and slice into your abdomen muscles. The recoup and repair sucks. It's the worst.
4: Oh, it's so painful. I had that too. And they couldn't understand like why I was in so much pain when I had my my cancer surgery. Like, but they fixed a hernia while they were in there. Mm. And then when they saw that on the chart, they were like, oh, and then they just threw drugs at me, which I appreciated.
3: Yeah.
4: Mm-hmm. Yeah.
3: Yeah, just
4: while I was in the hospital.
3: But. Give you like a drug glove so you can catch all the drugs and not drop any of them.
4: I know. But only while I was in the hospital, and they kept me for like 2 extra days. It was just a mess. But that is the truth. That hurts so bad.
3: Jim Windolf is a journalist. He's got a new book on how the rivalry and collaboration between Bob Dylan and the Beatles affected them both. So we'll talk to Jim Windolf in the show this morning.
4: That's crazy.
3: Herb Stratford will be in studio. We'll look at everything dropping in theaters and online streaming. There's a bunch to get to. I just watched the trailers. My kid went to see Back Rooms last night.
4: The movie.
3: Yeah. It's the horror. The therapist patient disappears into a dimension.
4: Right, yeah.
3: Beyond reality. Anywho, and then I can't wait to talk about Bret Michaels. So let's get this break and then we'll...
4: I know. I was so shocked. Okay, I'm excited to talk about him too. Yeah. Right, yeah.
3: So we'll get this break and then we'll come back and do entertainment news and we'll give you the Bret Michaels Freedom 250 concert update. It's the Frank Show. We'll be right back.
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8: 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There's a few areas of slowing today. Country Club and Aviation Parkway. It's heading west. And it's slow and go due to that 20-second...
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1: Frank Show Entertainment News.
2: All right. Very nice. This is a really exciting time for me as a radio broadcaster to get to spend a few moments to talk about how wonderful Scooter Braun and Sydney Sweeney's relationship is.
3: Yes, I'm so glad we can do that.
2: That's the kind of stuff I was dreaming of when I was a kid in high school back in Eastern Kentucky in the 80s. I thought, man, I'm going to get on the radio and I'm going to know all about Jelly Roll.
3: Yeah. Oh, yeah. What a dream.
2: Yeah.
3: Here we are.
2: Scooter Braun might be Sydney's number one fan. He went on a podcast, said, I've met an extraordinary woman, kind and generous and smart and real and down to earth.
3: Yeah. And she's 28 and you're 44. I get it.
2: What is your deal? What is your deal with their age? Age is just a number. Who cares? You really come off as a bitter old broad when you talk like that, Christine.
3: Bitter?
2: Yeah.
3: About what?
2: About
3: just pointing out their age difference is a little too...
2: No one was thinking about that. We're just thinking about how wonderful 44-year-old Scooter Braun and 28-year-old Sydney Sweeney's relationship is.
3: Yep.
2: Scooter, here's a quote. Scooter and Sydney are going strong, and things between them are great, said a source. They're in a committed relationship, and things are serious.
3: Oh, boy.
2: And then it says up here, what does it say? The Euphoria actress hard launched her romance with the former music talent manager earlier this month. So,
3: yep.
2: And then what was the other thing he said here? Oh, he says, for me, I'm enjoying my relationship. I'm enjoying my children. I'm enjoying my friends. I'm enjoying life. That's great.
3: No.
2: Yeah. Well, you know, when you got big piles of money that you wake up on every morning, it's probably like, oh, wow, another best day of my life. I can't handle this.
3: I know. I've got this hot knockers next to me and young knockers and all this money. And I really am living my best life. Yeah, of course he's happy.
2: Well, I just don't know that after the age of 25, what's the big deal? You know, a 14-year age gap and a 16-year age gap.
3: Maybe, but I do remember myself at 28, and I don't think Sydney Sweeney is very, very mature, but maybe Scooter Braun isn't either.
2: Just getting ready to say, what are you talking about? You know, a guy that 44 is the new 24 these days. Come on.
3: Oh, boy. Then we are in trouble.
2: So how to make big bucks in late night. According to CBS, the trick is to cancel your traditional show and lease the time to somebody else. Paramount Skydance outlet, which has been grilled for weeks over its decision to oust Stephen Colbert and cancel its long-running late show, says the move will swing its wee hours business to a profit from a loss. And all the brainiacs out there that are now like, CFOs of broadcast outlets, you can see them all on Facebook. Well, you can't keep operating a $20 million a year. Never a loss of $20 million a year. Stop it.
3: There's no way. I mean, like Stephen Colbert would say, I can't argue with them. Mm-hmm. He goes, if that's the truth, if that's what they're saying, then that's fine. Because, you know, he's like, I can't see their book, so I can't fight it.
2: Right.
3: So if that's what they say, then I have to accept that. But come on.
2: But also, broadcast outfits are famously close to the chest with numbers and ratings and all that stuff. You know, Netflix has a policy of not releasing streaming numbers.
3: Never, unless they're super good.
2: So if you're attorneys for Paramount and you've got to structure the ouster of an employee, then you're going to spin the news in your favor. You're working on behalf of the company. They're paying you to say these things. So,
3: yeah. In fact, the truth is CBS was really, really hot, you know, as they say, for Stephen to sign a new contract, another 5-year contract. And he was going to do it.
2: Yeah. So until the Ellison family got control of CBS,
3: right? Because May was his last year, and they were just starting negotiations I think he was just going to do it.
2: So Keith Morrison is speaking out. You know Keith Morrison from Dateline,
3: yeah,
2: and he was Matthew Perry's stepfather. Is that right?
3: Yeah. So for ever since Matthew Perry was a kid, for like a really long time, a big stepfather.
2: So Keith Morrison is speaking out following the sentencing of stepson Matthew Perry's live-in personal assistant. 60-year-old Kenneth Iwamasa, sentenced to 41 months in prison yesterday, almost 2 years after he pleaded guilty to conspiracy to distribute ketamine in connection with Matthew's fatal overdose in 2023. So Keith Morrison told reporters outside the federal courthouse in L.A. yesterday, he said, "I'm glad it's done, but to say I'm angry is an understatement."
3: I bet.
2: Dateline correspondent continued, "What happens if Matthew gets into trouble with drugs and all? You call." Instead, he controlled him by the use of ketamine.
3: There you go.
2: I don't like this, though. I don't like pointing the finger of blame at the assistant.
3: Really?
2: Yes, really.
3: Well, but the assistant should have gotten more jail time, right? Than 41 months? That's nothing.
2: I don't know. I mean, look, Matthew Perry's a big boy with a lot of money. And so to say that the personal assistant was the one controlling Matt, I don't believe it for 1 second. It's the other way around. The one with the money is the one that's in control. He's the one that's like, you know, keeping this guy's employment on tether strings based on whether or not he goes and gets him the drugs he wants. Shoot me up a big one. So be mad at Matthew Perry for being such a gross person that he would put other people in that position.
3: Well, I mean, he's a drug addict. It's not gross. He's just, it's just it what is. Happens. That's addiction.
2: Yeah, but it's gross to me.
3: No.
2: Yeah. Yeah.
3: I think it's a sickness, just like, anything else.
2: Yeah, it's a sickness, but also I think it's gross to get mad at the personal assistant. I just do, you know? Like, I would have more grace than that, I guess.
3: No, I'm glad that this guy's in jail, but I think he should have gone longer to jail. We still don't know who killed Little Peep. Nobody cares.
2: And then Madonna says JFK Jr. was the best sex of her life, with a caveat, though.
3: Okay, what is it?
2: Asked recently to name her best ever lay, Madonna said she was prepared to only rank the dead ones. But of all of her extinct exes, she picks JFK Jr. She's promoting a new album by working with Grindr. And instead of doing the usual press tour, she made a video with a playwright. I don't care about any. Shut up. Page Six got a hold of the video before its release. And in one especially memorable exchange, somebody named Lopez asked Madonna, "What was your best D-down?" "I'm only going to name dead people," she said, before covering her mouth and whispering, "John Kennedy Jr."
3: Wow.
2: And then there was like a chorus of, "Shut up."
3: Oh, I'm sure there were. Yeah. All the gays were like, "Oh, my God, shut up."
2: And then Raul Lopez is his name. Raul says, "Everyone says his blank was crazy, and he was a good blank." And then Madonna confirmed with,
3: "Oh, girl, I bet."
2: Says they dated briefly in the late 80s. What was the other story? Who's one of the... I'm trying to think of one of those baseball players. Jose Canseco. Mm. Mm-hmm. So Tony La Russa told the story about Jose Canseco showed up late for a game one day, I guess. Mm-hmm. He was late for batting practice before a game. And, like, really late. And they're like, "Well, why the hell are you so late?" And he said he went over to Madonna's apartment last night and was up all night.
3: Oh, my God.
2: And so Tony La Russa, the quote from him that was like the extract quote was, "Wow, that's the best excuse in the world."
3: Yeah. It is. Yeah. That's awesome.
2: Yeah. So. All right. That's all the time for entertainment news. We'll be right back.
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14: Good Friday morning, Southern Arizona. I'm Madison Smith with 13 News. Two suspects accused of causing a deadly street racing crash are expected to appear for a case management conference. Oscar Ramirez and Christian Isaiah Randall are charged with second-degree murder and aggravated assault for the death of a three-year-old, Ana Garcia. The Tucson Police Department says the pair were speeding near Valencia and Country Club when they slammed into the car driven by Garcia's mother. The force of the crash was so strong, the car split in half. Randall was treated for minor injuries and taken into custody. Ramirez fled the scene but was arrested shortly after. We'll let you know how today's hearing goes on air and online at KOLD.com. Enjoy your Friday and have a great weekend. I'm Madison Smith with 13 News.
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1: All right. Well, now I'm starting to get a little concerned about the Freedom 250. What was it? The county fair in Washington, D.C.? Is that what we're calling it?
2: Oh, that's what they're billing it as, trying to act like this is not for his birthday, but it's his birthday party, basically.
1: Who's his? Who are you talking about?
2: Trump. It's Trump's birthday party.
1: Oh, okay.
2: He's like a teenager. He's having a birthday week.
1: Freedom 250 is the county fair they're having.
2: Mm-hmm.
1: As Chris Christopherson might have put it, Freedom 250 is just another word for a festival with very few acts left to lose. So Bret Michaels now is the fifth act to pull out of Freedom 250 in D.C., and he's citing threats and safety concerns. And then, he also is accusing the Freedom 250 of it evolving into something divisive.
2: They're all saying that.
1: I'll tell you what's divisive is Bret Michaels' makeup job. Come on.
2: No, I think we're all on the side of what is that? What did you do? Remember when the one half of Milli Vanilli, he's still alive, Fab, I think, we talked to?
1: Mavros Vanilli, yeah.
2: Yes, and he's dropped out, and his team sent out a press statement saying something like, anybody who's thinking like this must have been a tribute act or something, because he was never contacted, I guess, so he's not going to be there. And saying anybody who's pretending to be Milli Vanilli, and it's so funny because Milli Vanilli was sort of pretending to be Milli Vanilli.
1: Right.
2: I mean, I love him, but...
1: So this is what... What's this? This is what Trump's going to miss out on with Bret Michaels dropping out.
2: Oh,
1: I messed it up. I hit the wrong button. That was my bad. I so rarely use the delay system. In a rush, I look over there and I go, which button do I press? And of course, I press the wrong one.
2: Yeah, who's going to imagine that Bret Michaels is saying that awful word in concert?
1: I never would have imagined. The thought never occurred to me. Well, look.
2: Me neither.
1: If I'm in charge of Freedom 250 and I find that clip online, I cancel Bret Michaels. I go, we can't have that kind of foul language at a family event. What are you doing?
2: That's right.
1: So, fine.
2: Also, Martina McBride, the biggest star to drop out, I think.
1: All right. So you got Morris Day in the Time, Martina McBride.
2: Yep. Not dropped out.
1: Bret Michaels and Favros Manili.
2: Yes.
1: And then who's the fifth, I guess? I don't know who the fifth is.
2: CNC Music Factory, I think, is not coming too.
1: Oh, I read yesterday CNC Music Factory was very adamant that they would continue to participate.
2: He was mad about something. I guess he must have been saying that.
1: Oh, this says different. CNC Music Factory frontman Freedom Williams said he was still uncertain whether he would go through with their appearance or not. That leaves only Flo Rida out of the original nine, who has still not addressed the issue at all.
2: Right. So almost everybody has dropped out.
1: So just get friggin' Ted, Motor City Madman.
2: He'll show up.
1: Just get the Nuge, get the kid, and that's all you need. Vanilla Ice is out.
2: He'll show up. He'll show up to the opening of an envelope, baby. Okay. Don't worry about that. He'll be there.
1: Okay, so I was. Thank you for telling me to not be worried.
2: Please.
1: Yeah, because I'm like, well, if we got Ted Nugent, we got Kid Rock. That's a pretty good show, but you gotta, It's Freedom 250 County Fair, so.
2: Yeah.
1: Mm-hmm. I would go. I would make sure. I would, mug for the camera, too, the whole time. Like, Vanilla Ice's rapping. I'd be wanting to throw my arms in front of the camera, but, make it look real awkward, like I belong,
2: Right.
1: Uh-huh. I have a red cap on.
2: Oh, for sure.
1: And I'll have, a MAGA t-shirt on. But I'll have like a pack of Lucky Strikes rolled up in the sleeve, like the one day at a time.
2: Oh, yeah, like James Dean. Also, Young MC is not going. He said, I have informed my agents, this is all in caps, by the way, my agents that I will not be performing at the Freedom 250 event. And also, the Commodores, not going to be there.
1: There's a lot of groups that signed on for this event before they did their homework and found out what was going on with it. I don't know. It seems like they their management team would kind of have an idea ahead of time of what kind of event this was planning to be. You know what I mean?
2: Yeah, you would think so, but I don't know how this happens, actually.
1: Yeah.
2: How do you not know what it
1: exactly.
2: is when they're saying yes?
1: Yeah, so I go, oh, well, you know, they must have really thrown a lot of money at him, is what it was, you know?
2: Well, this says, Martina McBride said that she will not perform. She wrote initially that she signed on because she was told the event would be nonpartisan,
1: this is
2: which
1: what
2: turned out to be misleading.
1: Everybody's saying the same thing, but I refuse to believe. You've got to be a particular kind of specialness to not know what the nature of the event was. I'm not buying it. I just am
2: Maybe
1: not.
2: Maybe they didn't know it was his birthday party.
1: I think they really threw a lot of money at him, and they said yes before they fully kind of had a grasp. Like,
2: well, maybe,
1: oh,
2: but I think that would make Fab show up.
1: Oh, shoot. Yeah, I know, right?
2: Yeah. If that were the case, then Fab would be there, but
1: right.
2: he's saying no.
1: Let's get this break. When we come back, we'll be chatting with journalist Jim Windhoff. He's an acclaimed New York Times best-selling author. He's got a new book on how the rivalry and collaboration between Bob Dylan and the Beatles affected them both at the most decisive moments of their careers. It's on sale now, this book by Jim Windhoff. It's The Frank Show. We'll be right back.
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5: 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There's an incident reported at Rancho Sarita and Avenida de la Aguacate. It's just south of Tucson. You can use La Vieta Road instead or I-19. And just a reminder that Grant Road remains closed in both directions until the fall between I-19 Frontage Road and Flowing Wells. And, of course, watch out for those brand new reduced speed limit signs. And that's traffic. I'm Elaine Bronson.
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1: 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All right, let's get into it. Our next guest, acclaimed New York Times journalist, best-selling authors, released a new book on the rivalry between Bob Dylan and the Beatles, how it affected both of them, where the music had to go, how Bob Dylan and the Beatles changed each other and the world. It's on sale now. Jim Windolf is our guest.
2: Wow.
1: Jim, good morning, sir.
2: Yeah, hello.
3: Morning, Frank. Hi, Christine. How are you? Hi.
1: We're doing good, yeah.
2: Yeah. Yeah, better now that you're here.
1: Yeah, happy to have you on. We're really, I wish you could hear Christine and I talking to each other off air.
2: Our brains are blown.
1: Ask him this. Ask him that. You know.
2: What about that? Yeah.
1: So first off, let's get started with, how did you see this connection between the two? It seems like it might not have been that hard if you lived through the era, but you know, all these years on, it doesn't really kind of smack you in the face about how they influenced each other, perhaps.
3: Yeah, I think it was kind of hiding in plain sight, this story. And I think most music fans think that the Beatles and Dylan exist in different musical universes, but I found that they were closer than people realize. They saw each other all the time whenever they could in the 60s, and their relationship was pretty deep. And also, they kind of had this songwriting dialogue that went back and forth, and you can hear it in their songs. You can even see it on some of the album covers where they're kind of replying to each other in weird ways.
1: Where does this begin?
2: Okay.
1: If you can like put a finger on the origins of this influence, this evolution, like what do we know? What's the story?
3: Well, the funny thing is they were skeptical of each other at first. When McCartney first heard Dylan, his brother had Dylan's first album, and he said that's folk junk. You know, he didn't like it.
1: Right.
3: And, yeah. But a year later, he fell for it big time, and so did the other Beatles. And Dylan had the same thing. When I Want to Hold Your Hand was a big hit on the radio, he heard it, but he said, that's music for teeny boppers, not for me. And
1: right.
3: Then a month later, he was on this car trip with his friends, and suddenly the Beatles made sense to him. They were blasting out of the car radio, and that's how I got the title from the book. He said they were pointing the direction where music had to go.
2: Mm-hmm.
3: And from then on, his next recording session after meeting the Beatles, he went electric with the song Subterranean Homesick Blues. And the Beatles at the same time started really changing how they wrote songs. Lennon wrote I'm a Loser, which he said was influenced by Dylan. And McCartney goes from like writing I Saw Her Standing There to, I don't know if you know, you remember the song Things We Said Today. That's one of the first songs he wrote after becoming a Dylan fan. And that's like, those lyrics are pretty deep.
1: I just read the part, Jim, where Beatles release Revolver, and Bob Dylan says, oh, I get it. You don't want to be cute anymore.
3: Yeah. I love how they didn't hold back, and there was a lot of cutting remarks back and forth, but there was also this respect for each other. The Beatles played Tomorrow Never Knows for Dylan. He really had no interest in that kind of, you know, using the recording studio as you know, like a compositional tool. He was
1: right.
3: Like, what the heck, you know, who cares? You know, it wasn't up his alley. But he still knew that they were up to something good. And that was that was when he was on the tour where he was getting booed almost every night. And the Beatles were at one of those shows at the Royal Albert Hall in May 66, and all four Beatles were there. When the crowd was booing, the Beatles were yelling at the hecklers saying, shut up, let him play.
1: Wow.
2: And, oh my God.
3: There's a journalist sitting one row in front of them who wrote that down. And I kind of, you know, that's the kind of thing I found in my research that's buried in some old music magazine, that this journalist saw them do that. And then later that night, the Beatles went to see Dylan at his suite. But this was when Dylan was on the verge of exhaustion and probably, you know, some substances might have had something to do with it, where he was almost passed out and he could not, you know, the Beatles and their wives and girlfriends are waiting for Dylan, and Robbie Robertson in the band is trying to, he put Dylan in a bathtub, and then he's trying to trying to like make nice with the Beatles and their wives, and he goes back into the bathroom and Dylan has slipped under the water, and Robbie Robertson said he almost had a heart attack. He lifted his head up and he's like, thank God we didn't lose Bob that night.
2: Oh.
3: And then he had to tell the Beatles, sorry guys, he's not in shape to see you this evening.
1: Oh God, I wish.
3: And that's when Dylan quit the road. You know, Dylan didn't play a concert for 3 years right after that. And when he did the next one, it's just crazy that three Beatles are there for that one too. John, George, and Ringo at the Isle of Wight in 1969. There they are, and sitting up front.
2: Wow.
1: Does Dylan get booed at Royal Albert Hall at that 66 show because he's plugging in? Is that why?
3: Yeah. So that's the concert where he would do the first half acoustic.
1: Yeah.
3: And, you know, it's weird because the audience could see the amps on stage. It's not like it was a surprise. Right. But then when the band joins him, those diehards, and it wasn't everybody, it was like, you know, 10 to 20% of the crowd, they start booing and heckling. It's hard for us to remember, you know, or to think of like what the reason was for that. But the reason was they saw electric guitar as like, oh, you're a commercial sellout.
4: Right.
3: Like the diehard folk fans were, it wasn't so much that it was the noise of the guitar that bothered them. It was to them a signal that Dylan had joined kind of like the cheesy pop culture that they despised. And it's funny because a lot of the heckling you can hear on some of the bootlegs, they often mention the Beatles, like, even at Newport, one guy yells out, where's Ringo? You know, that's to them, that's a big insult, you know, that Dylan sounds like the Beatles to them.
1: God,
2: so. This is amazing.
1: No, it's, you know, Christine and I are both, she's a 1970 baby, I'm a 1971, yeah. So we're so close. We were so close to being there. I love learning these stories. Jim Windolf is our guest. His new book, Where the Music Had to Go, How Bob Dylan and the Beatles Changed Each Other and the World. And then the other revelation that is in your book is there's a lost tape with Bob Dylan and John Lennon writing together and recording together.
3: Yes, this was in 65, and Dylan and Lennon spent time at Lennon's, mini country estate outside London, and Dylan recalled writing a song with Lennon, and he said, I know the tape recorder was on, I just don't remember what the song was. So that's a lost thing that I think could be interesting if it ever turns up.
1: I was going to say, it sounds like that's something that could possibly be unearthed at some point.
3: It's not impossible, because Lennon's archive has not been organized yet, so that's very possible.
2: I heard that Sean's doing that
3: stuff.
2: Right, yeah.
1: Sean,
2: his kid's doing it, right?
1: Sean Lennon's organizing Well, let's go. Let's,
3: yeah, that's right.
1: Let's get that. Hey, Jim, thank you for writing the book. I wish we had more time.
2: I know.
1: I mean, I could give you the entire 4 hours if you were available. But
2: right.
1: Yeah, we want to check this out. Where the Music Had to Go, How Bob Dylan and the Beatles Changed Each Other and the World. It's on sale now. Jim, thank you for chatting with us.
2: Mm-hmm.
3: Thanks for having me on.
1: Yeah, absolutely. Cheers. Bye bye. All right. Well, there you go. It's I just like imagine, you know, in the past 5 years, doing a little ancestry research on my phone.
2: Yeah.
1: And it's kind of like a treasure hunt, you know.
2: It is.
1: It really is. And then, you're swirling your pan around in the water and you're seeing all the mud and the dirt, you know, slip back into the creek and everything. And then the heavy bits are right down there in the bottom of your pan or whatever. And imagine being Jim Windolf researching this book and unearthing gems and stories that nobody remembers. And it's just like a one-off from an article on microfish.
2: Having to go through all of that. That's just incredible. What a great work. I love that he did this. This is an amazing story.
1: I'll tell you, just from the little bit of stuff that I read about the things Dylan said about the Beatles and you know, take away the fact that they ended up being very close. But the way Dylan talks about the Beatles in the early days, it makes me go, oh, man, Dylan's a prick.
2: He just wasn't having it. He didn't get it.
1: Right?
2: And then I think when he went electric or whatever, he, you know, maybe he got him more or understood what the studio was for, it sounds like.
1: He said that the Beatles were showing us where the music had to go.
2: They were showing that.
1: The Beatles were, yeah. And that's the quote from the title of the book.
2: Right. Yeah.
1: Very nice. All right, let's get this break. We'll come back and do Dumbass of the Day next. It's The Frank Show.
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6: Traffic. Good morning. There's an incident reported at Rancho Sarita and Avenida de la Aguacate. It's just south of Tucson. You can use La Vieta Road instead or I-19. And just a reminder that Grant Road remains closed in both directions until the fall between I-19 Frontage Road and Flowing Wells. And of course, watch out for those brand new reduced speed limit signs. And that's traffic. I'm Elaine Bronson.
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2: This segment brought to you by Duke's Mayo has a yellow lid. It's got twang. Get Duke's Mayo in stores. Yabo!
3: I think you're stupid. Real stupid.
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6: Dumbass of the day.
2: All right. We're starting in Connecticut. That might be a first in 26 years of dumbass, huh?
7: Yeah, really.
2: What started as a routine traffic stop ended with Vernon, Connecticut police discovering a homemade cannon in the trunk of a car. An officer pulled over a car for erratic driving and multiple moving violations. Happened May 21st. Police say the officer observed signs of impairment on the driver. Drug paraphernalia and suspected narcotics also visible inside the vehicle. The driver did not perform to standard on field sobriety test and was placed under arrest. That's when officers found the homemade cannon in the trunk during a search of the vehicle. Benton Grenier, 56 years old, of Vernon, Connecticut, charged with DUI, narcotics offenses, and multiple motor vehicle violations. But what about the cannon? Did they charge him for the cannon?
7: Right? What kind of weapon charge is that? That's nuts. Look at that thing.
2: And a pretty big looking cannon, isn't it?
7: I wonder what it shoots. What kind of rounds? I don't know. That's nuts.
2: You probably get some little... Oh, God, I'm so sorry. It's too easy. It's cannonballs, Christine.
7: Like it looks like it's like maybe mortars or something like that. You know what I mean? Like, look at the way it's.
2: I know.
7: I don't know. Yeah, I guess so. Yeah. Cannonballs. All right.
2: Pennsylvania man's been arrested after allegedly trying to demolish his house while his family was inside. Ugh.
7: Ooh.
2: Eric Persaza, 48, accused of tearing down part of his Buffalo, Pennsylvania home on Tuesday, May 26th. According to investigators, Eric allegedly reacted after his wife asked for a divorce.
7: Wow.
2: Eric's wife told police early Tuesday morning he came home after a night of drinking and began arguing with her. When she told him she was done with their marriage, he responded, "Well, if it's over, I'll tear the house down."
7: Yeah, right.
2: Within minutes, Eric allegedly climbed into an excavator and began demolishing the house while his wife and two daughters were still inside. The women and children were physically unharmed, but police said there was enough destruction to impact the house's structural integrity.
7: Oh, yeah. That house has to get torn down now. That's nuts.
2: Eric arrested after he turned himself in. According to online court records, he's since been charged with causing catastrophe, disorderly conduct, and three counts of recklessly endangering another person.
7: Oh, wow.
2: Yeah. You know, you don't ever have to. You tell me that our marriage is over, you don't ever have to worry about me getting in your face or arguing.
7: Nope. That's right. I mean, already packed, baby.
2: You don't. You will never hear peep from me, man. There's zero chance I'm going to get into your DMs all upset about it.
7: No, that's awesome. Walk can't walk away fast enough sometimes. Oh,
2: it's over. You don't say. All right. Goodbye now.
7: Bye-bye.
2: A federal judge in Atlanta. This is a, I'll call this one a sexy dumbass, Christine.
7: Oh, I love it. Yeah. Oh, I read about this. I love it.
2: Oh, okay. Yeah. Mm-hmm. A federal judge in Atlanta turned her chambers into a hot sheets motel where she carried on an extramarital affair with a local police commander while law clerks in earshot of the sexual trysts had to endure the sounds of moaning and intimate contact.
7: Oh, no.
2: When first confronted in late 2025 with allegations about her workplace behavior, 58-year-old Eleanor Ross lied to her judicial superiors, claiming in writing the charges were outrageous and baseless. Eleanor was nominated to the federal bench in 2013 by President Barack Hussein Obama, asserted that accounts about some very inappropriate conduct were fabricated by a disgruntled law clerk. I have never engaged in sexual intercourse in my office, nor anywhere else in the courtroom, Eleanor wrote in her initial response.
7: Or anywhere else, which means she did it somewhere else.
2: However, shortly after a special committee appointed by Pryor began its investigation, questioning witnesses, examining courthouse sign-in logs and security footage, and even testing a stained couch cushion for evidence of semen, Eleanor abruptly changed her tune.
7: Oh, no.
2: The married judge, her spouse is a state court judge, admitted engaging in a 2-year affair with the police official, during which time they had sex in her office. Her original dismissal of the allegations, Ross said, was absolute dishonesty and denying the sexual misconduct in which I clearly engaged.
7: Oh,
2: fearful
7: boy.
2: Of the impact of disclosure of the chamber's romps would have on her personal life and already troubled marriage.
7: Mm-hmm.
2: Eleanor claimed she rashly submitted false statements.
7: Mm-hmm.
2: Anyway, this story goes on and on and on.
7: I love it.
2: But a sexy judge turning her chambers into a hot sheets motel.
7: I know. This is a great porno.
2: Kinda.
7: I love it.
2: Yeah. I mean, if I had like an old colleague from, it'd have to be somebody that I know for a very long time and trust.
7: Mm-hmm, mm-hmm.
2: You know, like maybe somebody I worked with in the 90s or something.
7: Right.
2: And they and they texted me and they're like, hey, do you want to see video of the judge and the police chief?
7: Yeah.
2: And I would go, oh, my God, are you kidding me? Hell yeah.
7: I would watch it, too. Yeah. I know there's something about it. I just love it. Yeah, I totally watch this.
2: And then finally, we'll wrap things up in Miami, Florida. Two men who were born in Ukraine and live in New York were caught setting up a card skimming fraud on Monday in West Miami. Philip Vianov and Anton Lovkin placed a skimming device on a credit card point of sale machine at Sabre Tropical Supermarket in West Miami's Alameda area. Surveillance camera at the supermarket recorded video showing Vianov covering the credit card machine with a large aluminum tray distracting the cashier. The surveillance video also shows 41-year-old Lovkin positioning the skimming device onto the credit card reader before a police officer found it and removed it. Have you seen videos of people discovering these skimmers?
7: Oh, yeah. I can't believe it. It's just, it's kind of hard to tell when they remove it. You go, oh.
2: Is a video of the guy at the convenience store, and he's like, dude, you got a skimmer on there. And the Indian fella behind the counter is like, don't touch it.
7: What? Yeah, I know. Don't touch it.
2: And then the guy, the customer, pulls the skimmer off, and then the guy behind the counter is like, what is that? He's like, pretending like he doesn't know. and then he's holding in his hands and he's looking at it up and down, trying to pretend like he doesn't recognize what this device is. And then
7: I've never seen this before.
2: And then the customer says, "I'm calling the police." And the guy behind the counter is like,
7: "Yeah, please don't."
2: Yeah.
7: Oh, man. Yeah, those skimmers are crazy. But also, I have to comment on this man's, the Ukrainian guy's mugshot. That face, that head is just
2: mind. He looks like Vladimir Putin, doesn't he?
7: I mean, yeah, kind of. They all do, don't they?
2: This one guy. Oh, no, that's the, I've got the wrong story pulled up. Sorry. There is a distinctive kind of Russian look about the Vlads. For sure.
7: That's right. Yeah. Look at his egghead. I'm fascinated by the shape of their weird heads.
2: Let's get this break. When we come back, it's Frank's Footy Trivia.
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17: Happy Friday morning, everyone. I'm Madison Smith with 13 News. Are you missing mail? If you are, you're far from alone. Across Pima County, people are saying their mailboxes are sitting empty. According to the U.S. Postal Service, it's tied to a serious mechanical power outage. USPS confirms that their processing and distribution center has been without power for days, and they're still working to fix the issue. One worker inside the center told our 13 News crew that they are having to sort the mail by hand. That's causing delays that are especially frustrating for anyone who relies on their mail. USPS says they don't have an estimated time of when power will be restored. They sent us a list of alternative locations for any retail services, which you can find on our website at KOLD.com. Have a great weekend. I'm Madison Smith with 13 News.
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1: All right, well, what do you know? 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All right, you know, let's just get a contestant then on the line. 600-5579-600-KLPX. And have you seen the question yet? The very last Frank's Footy trivia question. I saved it.
2: Yeah.
1: I saved it for last.
2: I love it so much. I read it this morning earlier, and I was like, I meant to comment. Like, yeah. It's a great question, and you did a good job.
1: Yeah.
2: Excellent.
1: No AI assistance needed on this trivia question either, Christine.
2: Wow. Okay.
1: Yeah. So let's go straight to the phone lines and say hi to Jose. Jose, good morning, sir. You're on the air. How are you?
3: Good morning. I'm good. And yourself?
1: I'm doing fine. Thank you. All right, Jose, tell me about your love of footy. You got a favorite national team? You got a favorite club team? Let me know.
3: I mean, the only one that I kind of really know is Liverpool, but my kids play soccer for like 4 seasons.
1: Oh, okay. Very nice. Mm. Have you ever watched a game on TV or ever been to one that's not a, you know, a youth soccer match?
3: Yeah, I watch them when they do like the World Cup and stuff.
1: Well, that's what this is all about, Jose.
3: Like Mexico and USA.
1: Yeah, okay. Yeah, that's what this is all about. The World Cup is next month, and it's in Canada, United States, and Mexico. The three host countries for this. All right, Jose, listen, if you get this correct, you'll get qualified to get a pair of tickets to watch Team USA at SoFi in June at the World Cup. Are you ready?
3: Let's do it.
1: All right, Jose, your question is multiple choice to make it even easier. Here we go. In the history of U.S. men's soccer team, one alumni stands head and shoulders above all other capped players. Known for his awful guitar recordings, his disgusting long goatee during his playing days, and being the world's worst sports broadcaster in the history of sports broadcasting. Is it A, Alexi Lawless? B, I think the answer is A. C, nah, it's definitely Alexis. He sucks. Or D, all the above.
3: Does D count if I say D?
4: No! No!
1: Yeah. Uh-huh.
2: His beard is gross.
1: That's good. That's right. And Jose scored on a one-timer, too. He caught, he caught the cross on a volley and smashed it into the upper right corner. Nice work, Jose!
2: Mm-hmm. Yay!
3: Thank you.
1: If anybody's not familiar with Alexi Lawless, he was a defender in the 80s and very early 90s for the U.S. men's national team. He was at one point the general manager for LA Galaxy in MLS, and players used to go on to forums in the early days of the internet and under anonymous usernames and tell stories about how awful Alexi was.
2: Really?
1: Oh, yeah.
2: Oh, that's fun. I love that.
1: Yeah, mm-hmm, yeah. Mm-hmm, mm-hmm. My favorite story I remember reading is a player was called into Alexi's office. Alexi was going to fire him. The player sits down in front of Alexi's desk. Alexi pulls out his guitar and starts shredding riffs and saying, "Eh, we're moving in a different direction."
2: What? That's the most. Oh my God.
3: Because his mom and dad named him Alexi. He's just bitter.
1: He might be.
2: Because his name's Alexi.
1: Or he might be bitter because he's bright ginger, you know, the mutant gene and whatnot. All right, Jose, I'm going to put you on hold. Rob's going to get some information from you. Thank you for listening, and I hope you win. Good luck.
3: Please, thank you.
1: All right, Jose, hold the line. There goes Jose. And that's it.
2: Wow.
1: We're done. Frank's Footy Trivia is over. Yeah, it was a month worth of, I feel like we learned a lot, too.
2: We sure did. Yeah. And I can't wait to find out who is our winner and who is going and who they're taking.
1: Right.
2: And when do we find out the winner? Do you know?
1: I do not know. I don't know. It's probably
2: okay,
1: in an
2: email. We gotta find out.
1: Probably in an email somewhere, you know, but I just read the subject line and then like the first.
2: I'll ask Rob.
1: In the first two sentences of any email, and then I'm like, I'm out.
2: Right. No, yeah. I'll ask Rob, babe. It's okay.
1: All right. So we'll get this break. When we come back, I'm getting visited in studio from a couple players for FC Tucson.
2: Yay.
1: I've got DeAndre Pickett coming in. He's a center back, defender. Very excited to meet DeAndre. He's been playing with FC Tucson for a number of seasons now. And we've got Ishmael Ruiz. He's a left winger. I think Ishmael plays at PCC, Pima Community College. I've not met Ishmael yet, but I'm looking forward to it. So DeAndre and Ishmael from FC Tucson tonight. Wait, let me double check on the night. I just want to make sure. Tomorrow night at Keno Stadium, FC Tucson take on the SoCal Eagles. So we'll get into that next on The Frank Show.
0: 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Traffic.
4: There's a couple of disabled vehicles this morning, one on westbound I-10 near Business Center Park. That's milepost 256 and just north of Grant Road. Use Miracle Mile or Prince. Another disabled vehicle, this one's on the exit ramp of eastbound I-10 near Rita Road, milepost 273. Drive with caution, and you can also use the Cole Road exit instead. And that's traffic. I'm Elaine Bronson.
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1: All right, listen. This is my bad, you guys. I got so excited just chatting with you guys about football off air, I forgot to give you a little pre-broadcast coaching. So let's put headphones on. All right. In the studio with me is DeAndre Pickett. He's a center back from FC Tucson. And also a left wing is Ismael Ruiz. Ismael, good morning.
2: Good morning.
1: Yeah, it's nice to meet you.
2: Nice to meet you too, Frank.
1: And DeAndre, pleasure.
3: Pleasure. Good morning.
1: Listen, this isn't going to hurt your feelings, Ismael, but I'm a hardcore soccer person.
2: Yep.
1: And I'm one of these guys that I want my team to win with a clean sheet every match. Mm-hmm. And so I love defenders, DeAndre. In fact, this is what I do every year, DeAndre. I get the new shirt. So this year, the FC Tucson shirt's the Monsoon 2.0, right? Mm-hmm. And then I watch all the games. And then at the end of the season, I pick my favorite player to put the name set on the back of it. And I'm looking at DeAndre Pickett because you're four seasons as a defender at FC Tucson. When I see your name in the starting lineup, I go, we got a chance to win.
2: Mm-hmm.
1: That's pretty. That's got to be nice to hear, I would think.
3: That's really nice to hear.
1: Yeah, right? Yeah.
3: That's really nice to hear.
1: Even though you're a Manchester United fan.
3: All right.
1: I'm glad to have you guys in. Tomorrow night, you're kicking off against SoCal Eagles. It's a 7 p.m. kickoff at Keno Stadium. And you guys are back in the Keno North Complex, isn't that right?
2: Mm-hmm. Yep.
1: Yeah, you played a couple games in the grandstand area. But you know what it's like in the bigger North Complex. That's where you want to be, right?
3: Yeah, that's where I always want to be.
1: Yeah. And as a fan, that's where I want to be, too.
2: Mm-hmm.
1: So I'm looking forward to getting you guys back in at Keno North. Ismael, let's learn a little bit about you. You are born and raised Tucson.
2: Yes, sir.
1: You all right? Did you get a chance to play high school soccer?
2: I did. I played with DeAndre here at Tucson High.
1: Both of you played at Tucson High?
3: Yeah.
1: Very nice. Have you seen all of the talk about academy players no longer being able to play with their high school team? Have either one of you seen this stuff happening?
2: I did not.
3: Yeah, it was kind of around when we were playing too, with like the MLS Next, and
1: right,
3: because their season's just full year round. So
1: right,
3: it was kind of they had to debate which one they want to do, high school or the MLS Next Academy.
1: So I get in these forums and I see what the soccer people are saying. There's a lot of people very upset about it. As a player, Ismael, do you care if you have to make a decision between academy or your high school? What choice?
2: I want to say I cared. I always chose high school due to the experiences.
1: Sure,
2: it was
1: yeah,
2: a lot better. And I know I have friends that played at academies like Barca Academy. I'm sure you've heard of it.
1: In Casa Grande, yeah.
2: Yep.
1: Yeah.
2: And, they didn't really fully live the high school experience, and I felt like I was lucky enough to.
1: I like that.
2: And I would say I'm still on the same level as them, even though they were in academy and I was at a high school.
1: Right.
2: So
1: yeah, absolutely.
2: It all worked out.
1: Yeah. And it's probably different in bigger metros, you know, like if you're growing up in New York or L.A.
2: Yeah.
1: You know what I mean?
3: Yeah.
1: Because you've got, you know, the MLS teams there and the MLS academies and everything. We don't really exactly have that here. So
2: yeah.
1: Ismael, let me ask you, do you have a moment in your playing career that you think about to get inspired? I mean, what have you done? What have you accomplished on the pitch that you go, oh man, I got to do more of that?
2: I less about my accomplishments and more about sort of my failures. I'm gonna be honest. I think about my failures most of the time.
4: I hear you.
1: So this is Christine. She's my co-host, and she works from her house in Bisbee.
2: Oh, nice. So, hi, Christine.
1: Yeah.
4: Hi.
1: I didn't get a chance to share that with you exactly before we went on.
4: Hello.
1: But what you're saying is scientific, even. In the quote that I always got swimming around in my head is, your failures lead to success.
2: Yeah.
1: And we learn from our failures just as much as our successes. So I'm the same kind of learner. I go, all right, well, I know what not to do.
2: Yeah, no, exactly, right? And especially with football, it's all about making those mistakes and learning from them. So
1: that's right. You're never going to have a perfect game, and when you do, you probably got more work to do without realizing it. You know what I mean? What about you, DeAndre, as a defender, man? The most exciting part of the game for a lot of people is an attack. Is that cross into the box? Is that smashed goal into the upper left-hand corner? But for me, it's the defender shutting that attack down. Do you have a moment in your sporting history where you're like, yeah, I got to do that. Was good what I did there.
3: Probably my first or my second Division I game when I played at UCLA.
1: Okay.
3: In front of my parents.
1: Oh, yeah.
3: It was like the 70th minute. It was a 0-0 game. It was really intense, back and forth all game.
1: Yeah.
3: And my goalkeeper, my roommate from Berkeley, so I give him crap about it all the time.
1: Right.
3: He gave me like a terrible ball, and I have to make this like last ditch tackle. And that feels like a goal to me. I know what Ish knows what it feels like to score, but making like a last ditch tackle or getting a goal line block is what feels like a goal for
1: yeah,
3: me.
1: Yeah, yeah, mm-hmm. Yeah. Yeah. You celebrate it the same too, almost,
3: yeah.
1: too.
3: Yeah. I feel like I celebrate it even more.
1: Yeah, yeah. So you guys know I'm a hardcore Arsenal person. You're Manchester United. Ismael, you don't exactly have a club team that
2: I do not.
1: that you have as a favorite. But you're familiar with Gabby and William Saliba, the two center backs at Arsenal. This is the thing that gets me the most pumped up is when there's a slide tackle or a blocked shot and them like fist pumping. Like I get more juiced up from that stuff than I do any goal.
3: Yeah. Yeah. 100%.
1: Yeah. Very nice. So FC Tucson, it's a good place to start, isn't it?
3: Mm-hmm. Great place.
1: It's a great place to start. It really is. And how do you end up in Berkeley? You got to tell me that story, DeAndre.
3: So it goes back to Tucson High with playing club with like Isma and the rest of the guys. Mm-hmm. And so we go to Pima the next 2 years, me and Ish and another dude on the team, Mateo.
1: And Pima, by the way, is as far as community colleges, as far as athletics, one of the top programs in the country.
2: Mm-hmm. Oh, yeah.
1: Yeah, right.
3: 100%. Our house.
2: Yeah.
3: Mm-hmm. And so we do our 2 years there. We have two really good seasons. And obviously playing in the national tournament is going to get you recognition and eyes on you.
1: Yep.
3: And just being able to showcase what I've been practicing and what I do. Coach Leonard from Cal was he was actually at GCU before.
1: Okay.
3: So Kaz built that relationship with him, obviously being...
1: Is that Grand Canyon University?
3: Mm-hmm, yeah.
1: Yeah, I got you. Yeah, right on.
3: Obviously being two Arizona coaches, and so Cosgrove would text Leonard to be like, you guys want to scrimmage? So they would grow like some chemistry over the years.
1: Okay,
3: and
1: yeah.
3: Then once Leonard got the job at Cal, he'll call up Kaz and be like, you got any guys for me? And
1: okay.
3: I got this center back for you.
1: I think I used to have Cosgrove's number in my phone. Didn't he like run one of the clubs here?
3: Yeah, FC Tucson.
2: Yeah. Mm-hmm.
3: He's the president there.
1: No, but sure. My time goes back further than that. Like I'm going back to like 08, 09, where I think before he was at FC Tucson.
3: Was it like TV?
1: It might have been one of them like East Side. I can't remember. Because Pearlman was involved with another club too. So I think they kind of move around together.
3: Yeah.
1: Mm-hmm. What else do I want to get into with you guys? Ismael, what do you want to do? I would think you'd want to play pro at some point or get into the pro game, yeah?
2: Yeah.
1: Yeah, I mean, that's the dream.
2: Like everyone else's, soccer players, that's their main dream is going pro and stuff like that. So that's definitely on the table.
1: You guys play FIFA?
3: Yeah.
2: Yeah.
1: Yeah? Mm-hmm. We're 0 to 5. Where do you, Ismael, rate, you're a left winger. Where do you rate your own crossing?
2: In FIFA?
1: Yeah. Well, no, in real life. but rank it FIFA style.
2: Oh, okay. 0 to 5?
1: Yeah.
2: My crosses, I'd give it a 4.
1: 4, nice.
2: Yeah.
1: Are you right-footed?
2: I am lefty.
1: You have to be left-footed if you're playing on the left wing almost, I would think, right?
2: Mm-hmm.
1: What about left-footed guys playing on the right wing? How's that work out? That's Bukayo Saka, isn't it?
3: Yeah.
2: Yeah, those are more for people that like to cut in and take the shot.
1: Yeah.
2: You know, more riskier place.
1: Do you have a goal scoring celebration? Ismael? Do you have a go-to celebration?
2: Yeah, you want to see it?
1: I do, yeah. Show me the celebration. Let me see it. What is it? What are you doing? He's taking his headphones off.
5: Ready?
1: Yeah, yeah, yeah. Is it like you're getting ready to dive in the water?
5: No.
1: Is that what that is?
5: It's just a child.
1: DeAndre's laughing too hard. It looks like you're getting ready to dive, like, you know, like you're swimming a lap or something.
5: Oh, wow.
1: DeAndre, explain Ismael's celebration.
5: If you could only see what I did.
3: it goes back to the Tucson High days. We have like this meeting day our senior year, and the dude's taking the picture. He's like, all right, give me your celebration pose. He was like, I don't know what to do. So we're like, do something with your hands.
5: I just went with that.
1: Oh, that's great. I'm glad I asked you that. That's hysterical. DeAndre, you know, how are you celebrating when you score a header from a corner kick or something? What are you doing?
3: Usually, like, I obviously got like some self-talk before the game. I'm like, what am I going to do if I score? Like, I'm going to go, like, point to the crowd or something. But usually, like, I get too hyped up in the game. I usually, like, just go kick the corner flag.
2: Yeah,
3: like,
2: that's yelling. His main thing, kicking the corner flag. Screaming and just kicking.
1: That's good. Man, that's what that corner flag marker is there for, to be kicked after you score. Do you ever do the thing, Ishmael, where you wear a T-shirt under your kit? And then you're going to reveal a slogan when you score a goal?
2: I have not. Should we come up with something for the next game? We got to come up with something.
1: You guys have to find this video. Don't forget I told you this either. And when we're done here and you guys are on your way home or whatever, whoever's not driving needs to look it up.
2: Yeah.
1: I saw a video of a kid that found his old soccer shirt from when he was in high school, like 10 years ago. Mm. And in the box was the shirt that he wore underneath that he was going to show everyone if he scored a goal.
2: Yeah.
1: And he had written on a white T-shirt, never doubt me. And the whole video is him talking about how much he sucked at soccer and he never scored a goal. And he never And he never got to show anybody his shirt slogan. Our guests in the studio are DeAndre Pickett. I even know your shirt, your number 16.
2: Mm-hmm.
1: Yeah, what's the significance of that?
3: I used to play basketball for my dad. He used to be my coach in middle school.
1: Okay.
3: And we were just handing out jerseys, and we'd go off size. And 16 was, I was a medium at the time, and that was the size. So, mm-hmm. And then I told my dad I wanted to play soccer. So I was like, I'll keep something from basketball.
1: Was that a disappointment to your old man?
3: I wouldn't say disappointment. Yeah, a little bit.
1: What was it about football that attracted you more than hoops? You grew up in a hoops family, but you were watching games on TV.
3: Mm-hmm.
1: Or?
3: I like we were talking about before. I didn't watch soccer until like 2018 with the Manchester United in the Champions League and the World Cup. Obviously,
1: that recently, yeah, okay. Mm-hmm.
6: And, he loves running all the time. That's what it is. Just loves to run.
3: But that's the thing. Basketball came a little bit easier to me. And then my mom put me in this rec league, AYSO, when I was younger.
1: Right.
3: And I didn't pick soccer up like that. So I think I was going more towards the challenge of not really. Mm-hmm.
6: It's harder.
1: So So basketball came a little bit easier for you, and then when you got out on the pitch, you're like, man, this ain't as easy as it looks.
3: Yeah, no. You got to run. You got to do stuff with your feet. You got, like, positioning wise, it's a lot harder.
1: Ishmael's wearing the number 21 shirt. If you are starting 11 for your favorite pro team, and staff has given you any number that you want to wear, you got the pick of any number.
2: Yeah.
1: What number are you putting on the back?
2: Sticking with 12.
1: Sticking with 12.
2: Yeah, 12 is my number.
1: Yeah, all right. Mm. What's the reason for that?
2: It's the number I had at Pima.
1: Okay.
2: And the memories and the significance that I had with the number 12 and with Pima stuck with me. So
1: I don't know why I'm fascinated by why players pick the numbers they do. I had for a couple years. Yeah, we got like 2 minutes left. I'll share the story with you guys, and then we'll be on our way. I had a co-ed team in adult soccer, and I would get players on my team that would want to wear a high number, like, you know, 89 or something like that, and I would refuse. Yeah. I was like old school numbering guy. Mm-hmm. It's got to be like
2: 1 through 11.
1: Starting 11, 1 through 11, but just like numbers in use overall has got to like cap out at like 29. I can't have a number higher than 29.
2: Yeah, yeah.
1: So anytime I'm watching a game and I see a player wearing a high number, like I saw FC Cincinnati players wearing 99. That stuff bugs me, man.
3: Yeah.
2: It just doesn't make sense.
3: I agree with
1: that. So tomorrow night at Keno Stadium, you guys are kicking off against SoCal Eagles. After a 1-0 victory against Redlands last week, you guys are off to a strong start. Mm-hmm. I tried to pull up the USL2 standings this morning, and the website wouldn't refresh. It just kept trying to load. Mm-hmm. You're only one week in, so it doesn't matter right now anyway. It's real early, but after Saturday night, I'm looking at you guys being 2 wins, no losses on 6 points. Sure. And after tomorrow night, I want a goal difference of at least 4. Mm-hmm. Give me 3-0. Give me 3-0 tomorrow night, you guys.
2: All right, let's do it.
1: Let's do it. Ismael Ruiz playing his football with FC Tucson and Pima. DeAndre Pickett, he's at University of California, Berkeley, playing center back for FC Tucson. DeAndre, Ismael, thank you guys for coming in. It was a lot of fun for me. I hope you guys enjoyed yourself.
3: Thank you so much. It was fun.
1: Before we say goodbye, I got a giveaway here. Let's do it. I've got a Raising Cane's family four-pack of tickets to FC Tucson versus SoCal Eagles tomorrow night at Keno Stadium. We'll do caller 7-600-557-9-600-KLPX. That's the number. Are you guys in love with Raising Cane's as much as I am?
2: It's good once in a while.
3: Yeah, good once in a while. I think I had it too much one summer.
6: Well, every
3: now
6: day.
3: And then it's really good.
1: Were you was it sitting in the locker room after every single match?
3: Actually was after the last one, too.
1: Yeah. All right, you guys, it was fun chatting and meeting you. I really appreciate you getting up and coming in and visiting us, and we'll be seeing you tomorrow night at Keno North.
3: Of course. Thank you so much.
1: Thank you, guys. It's The Frank Show. We'll be right back.
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7: There's a couple of disabled vehicles this morning, one on westbound I-10 near Business Center Park. That's milepost 256 and just north of Grant Road. Use Miracle Mile or Prince. Another disabled vehicle, this one's on the exit ramp of eastbound I-10 near Rita Road, milepost 273. Drive with caution, and you can also use the Cole Road exit instead. And that's traffic. I'm Elaine Bronson.
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1: Thanks for the burrow, Rob. That was super yummy.
2: Oh, you had a burrito?
1: Oh, there he is. Yeah. Rob's girlfriend, Celia, sent him in with a gallon Ziploc bag of little mini breakfast burrows, little tiny guys.
2: Oh, what's in them?
1: And, it's kind of hodgepodge.
3: Call them the mystery burritos because I never know what's in them either.
1: Yeah.
2: Until you open it, you bite into it. Yeah,
1: there's just some egg, and then occasionally there's some protein in there. I don't know what it is.
2: Oh, man. We had hot dogs last night. You see my hot dog maker?
1: Yeah. So Christine's got an Oscar Mayer hot dog toaster. And when you Google Oscar Mayer hot dog toaster, it comes up immediately. You can get one at Walmart for like $30.
2: Yep, and they're great.
1: And you know how some kids can get spoiled?
2: Yeah.
1: Well, I got a son at the house. His name's Charles, and he's a little bit spoiled. Here's my example. He'll refuse a hot dog if it's not made on the grill.
3: Oh.
2: What? What?
1: Yeah, no, he's like real persnickety about his hot dogs. And if I don't feel like grilling it, he just will say, oh, I'm not going to eat it. And, you know, I like put them in water and boil them and broach them or whatever you call it. I'll make them anyway. I'll microwave them. I don't care.
2: I don't care either. I'll eat them. I don't care.
1: It's the most processed, disgusting meat on the planet that we all love. And I don't, anyway, kid refuses. Wow. He'll refuse a hot dog if it's not grilled on the grill.
2: Well, he would love them if they're in this toaster because it got the skin of the hot dog like super, like crispy, but not burnt.
1: Crunchy.
2: It was so
1: good. Little snap.
2: Yes, it was so good. And we just used, like, I think Nathan's or something, and it cooked all the way through and really good. I usually put a little shallow pan, put a little water, let it boil down, you know, kind of steam them first, and then get it crispy on the outside when the water evaporates.
1: You ever steam your buns? You got to research how to steam your buns.
2: Ooh, that sounds good, too.
1: The Coney Dog place in Fort Wayne, they've got a big neon sign that says, our buns are steamed. And then when I eat one of them Coney Dogs, I go, oh, that steamed bun really is something special, you know.
2: It is. The Oscar Mayer hot dog toaster just warms the bun or it will toast it.
1: Yeah,
2: no. I just got them warm.
1: I want it toasted. But like, I even want to like do it up foodie wise and like melt some butter and then and brush the butter on.
2: Right. Do it face down in a pan or on the stove or in the oven. Toast them. Yeah.
1: Yeah. I'm so sick and tired of not having a griddle for my stovetop too, you know.
2: Oh, you don't have one?
1: I have a griddle, but it's a standalone plug-in, you know, like a countertop. But I want one that just goes on the range, you know?
2: Yeah. That's nice, too.
1: KLPX welcomes Starship featuring Mickey Thomas at Saturday, July 11 at Desert Diamond Casino's Diamond Center in Sahuarita. I've got a pair of physical tickets if you're the eighth caller. 600-557-9600-KLPX. 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Good luck with that. You'll be singing along word for word.
2: Yes.
1: Mm-hmm.
2: Yeah. Mickey Thomas also sings that Elvin Bishop song.
1: I don't know.
2: Fooled Around and Fell in Love.
1: I don't know.
2: That's Mickey Thomas, his voice.
1: I don't know who that is. It's
2: what?
1: No. You're just making me think of Danny Thomas now. Thanks.
2: No. Fooled Around and Fell in Love is a great song. I'll send it. You'll know.
1: When you spend any time living in Memphis, you get overexposed to Danny Thomas and you start to develop this hatred, you know.
2: Oh, really?
1: Yeah.
2: His hospital's there?
1: Yeah. Oh, yeah.
2: Yeah. Okay. Got it.
1: Okay, dude. Mm-hmm. We get it. You're saving all the kids. Okay.
2: You made a bargain with Jesus. It's his story, you know.
1: I know.
2: He says that he made that deal and, decided to save children's lives. He promised. If he got famous, he would do that.
1: I'm going to go to the Starship concert and then act offended when I don't see Danny Thomas. Yeah, I thought Danny was going to be here.
2: That's right. Danny Thomas.
1: Yeah. Honey. It's the Frank Show. We'll be right back.
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2: This is definitely not a game of one-upsmanship, but I will tell you, Herb, that in July, I'm going to Indianapolis.
3: Oh boy. Where's Herb going?
4: Christine can figure it out. She knows what that's about. We're taking a little trip overseas.
3: So wait, which sea?
4: Italy. Over. We're going to Italy.
3: Oh my God, the food.
2: I've got a timeshare in Gary. So.
3: Oh, that's fantastic.
4: It's a one bedroom.
2: I'm still upside down. But I hear commercials that tell me that there's a way to get out of it.
4: So. That's true. Yeah, so I'll be here next week, but then I'll be off for a couple weeks. So,
2: Our good pal Herb Stratford is in the studio. Herb, it's good to see you. How's your week been so far?
4: Well, you know, it's okay. Trying to catch up on stuff. Was out of town last weekend, and because you know missed a show because of death in the family.
2: That's right.
4: So,
2: yeah, condolences. Yeah. By the way,
4: thank you.
2: Yeah, mm-hmm. You and I have that in common in 2026.
4: We do.
2: Yeah,
4: it's odd.
2: But you know, it was part of the deal. It's always going to be part of the deal.
4: Yeah.
2: You got parents. The hope is that they go before you.
4: Yeah, that's true. Yeah. You know. Yeah. And it's just, you know, it brings out the worst in siblings and whatnot.
2: So, doesn't it?
4: Yeah. It does. Yeah.
2: So. You're not an only child.
4: I have two. I have a half brother and a half sister.
2: I see.
4: That are about 30, so they're very much a different generation.
2: You have to remind them they're halves.
4: Yes. Yeah, together they don't even make up a one. You're right. Yeah.
2: All right. Well, you'll be very proud to learn that I have done my best, my darndest, to dip my little piggies back into the pool of entertainment, movies, and TV series. And Christine's been kind of holding my hand a little bit through this process. So,
3: nice. Like I do.
2: Nice. Yeah. Yes.
4: As one does.
2: Yeah.
3: Yes.
2: I discovered that the writing is super important to me.
3: Mm-hmm.
2: If I'm watching your series and I'm not buying your dialogue and I'm not buying your character development, I get angry.
4: Well, and it takes you out immediately.
2: It does, because I can't take it. Like, you're just bugging the you know what out of me.
4: Yeah.
2: What I learned was Stephen Wright is one of these writers where I go, man, that guy's doing good work. Stephen Knight. I'm sorry.
4: Knight.
3: Yes. Yeah.
2: Stephen Knight. He's a very prolific TV and film writer from England.
4: Yes.
2: And he, you know, he's the guy behind Peaky Blinders and House of Guinness. And
4: yeah. Yeah.
2: This SAS Rogue Soldiers series that's on MGM Plus. So
4: and there's a new Peaky Blinders sequel series too that's coming out.
2: I didn't know that. What? Really?
4: Yes, exactly. Yeah, it's you know, because the movie was so well received,
2: right?
4: And then so basically, it's a new generation of Peaky Blinders, sort of set in the 40s. So yeah.
2: Well, I'd like to see them do that with Deadwood now too. Let's go.
4: It's funny you say that. I was just talking. We went to a ghost town. We were in Montana. And I was like, you know, I feel like I need to watch Deadwood again. So I thought to myself, I got to keep owning physical media. Because you know the way this is, right? You know, people like pull stuff back. Mm-hmm. So I bought the Deadwood series and I bought the movie. So now I have them and I'm going to just power through them all.
2: Oh, nice. Yeah.
3: Yeah, nice.
4: So good. That and Rome, two of the greatest things that were in that.
3: Oh, is Rome good?
4: Oh, it's so good.
3: It was just recommended to me on my,
4: No, and there's only two series. There's two seasons. It was so expensive. HBO pulled the plug, but it's so good. It is so good. Oh, yeah. Yeah.
3: Okay.
2: All right. So let me knock this liner out here. I got to do a little housekeeping. KLPX cranking up the summer fun with Full Throttle Weekends. Every weekend, we're throwing it wide open with pedal-down classic rock from start to finish. No slow songs, no ballads, no soft crap clogging up the fast lane. 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Starts every Friday at 3 with Larry Mack. What's wrong
3: Very
2: with
3: nice. Yeah, cool.
2: What's happening to me?
3: Did good.
2: This summer's Full Throttle Weekends brought to you by the Law Tigers, your Tucson motorcycle accident attorneys. Very nice. All right, we'll get this break out of the way. We'll come back with Herb Stratford. We'll take a look at what's dropping in theaters and online streaming. Don't go away.
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6: Traffic incident at Wetmore and Highway Drive. Take La Cholla as a different way to go. A disabled vehicle on westbound I-10 that's near Business Center Park, milepost 256. It's just north of Grant Road. Use Miracle Mile or Prince Road exits instead. Finally, a disabled vehicle on the exit ramp of eastbound I-10. That's near Rita Road. Milepost 273. Take Cold Road exit to get around it. And that's traffic. I'm Elaine Bronson.
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1: Herb, let me ask you. Herb Stratford, theater restoration consultant and film critic. What was I going to ask? Oh, have you ever, like, how far back have you gotten on your ancestry on your paternal side with the Stratfords?
2: Oh, way, way back.
1: Like to the 1500s?
2: Oh, like 1100.
1: Ah, no way!
2: Oh, yeah.
1: I want to know
3: That's
1: all about
3: record,
1: it.
2: Yeah,
3: wow.
2: No, we, it's interesting. One of my, I don't know what he would be, I'd have to figure it out on the tree, but one of my ancestors actually, that was like his job. Like, he was like the, you know, he had like a business card that I have. Like, okay. You know, that was his research. So I have all of his stuff. And it, like, you know, he went back to churches in England and he did, you know, all
1: there
2: the research,
1: go.
2: The birth and death
3: wow.
2: records.
1: But how old was this guy when he was doing this? Was this?
2: This was in the probably the teens or 20s, 1910, 1920.
1: Yeah.
2: So, I mean, a lot of that's preserved. It's fascinating stuff. I mean, it was a rabbit hole and I had to stop at some point because you're doing a family tree that's like,
1: well, it also sounds like you
3: at
1: were,
3: that point, yeah.
1: It sounds like you were doing it before Ancestry.com and the app and all that
3: the
1: stuff
3: hard
1: too.
3: Way.
2: Absolutely.
3: Yeah.
2: I was doing this in the early 90s.
1: Yeah. Wow.
2: Yeah. And so
3: did you
2: back.
3: Find out that me and you were related probably somehow?
2: We're all related.
3: Like
2: right.
3: cousins.
2: Adam
3: or something.
2: And Eve, right?
4: That's right. Yep.
3: Yeah. Mm-hmm. So I'm like, me and you are, okay.
1: Yeah.
3: I knew it. I knew somehow.
2: You could tell.
3: Mm-hmm.
2: You could tell.
3: No, yeah. Look at this. Mm-hmm.
1: Christine won't stop pushing apples on me either, and it's bugging me. Let's get into what we're dropping in theaters and online streaming this week. This first piece is a film in theaters called Tuner.
2: Yeah, so this is a good week for movies. This is a really, really great film. This is a movie about a piano tuner played by Leo Woodall, and he's a little bit damaged. Mm-hmm. He's got some hearing issues, but that sort of made him super sensitive. He works for Dustin Hoffman. Mm-hmm. Nice to see Dustin Hoffman again in something. And this guy, Leo Woodall's character, he stumbles into a relationship with some security guys who want to use him to safe crack. Because he's got such great ears.
1: Yeah, he's a piano tuner.
2: Yeah.
1: But also, it's like he's autistic almost because he's like super sensitive hearing.
2: Yeah.
1: He's always wearing headphones.
2: Yep.
1: He's got to protect his hearing.
2: Yeah.
1: And then they find out that, like, eventually throughout the piece, it's like an Achilles heel for him.
2: Yeah.
1: Right.
2: Yeah. And it's a really sweet. And then, of course, he meets this woman who's a, a piano performance student.
1: We say pianist?
2: We can't say pianist. Havana Rose Lou. And anyway, so they sort of strike up a relationship. Of course, he's hiding that he's working for these bad guys, right?
1: Right.
2: And then Dustin Hoffman becomes ill, and, you know, there's just money issues, and so he ends up doing some things he shouldn't do. It's a really, really brilliant film. I loved it a lot. I had a chance to talk to Leo and Havana. That's on my Stratford Spotlight on YouTube. But it's one of these great films that you don't see a lot of Hollywood make movies. They're just grown up. They're movies for grown ups about the real world, and everybody's great in it.
1: Yeah,
2: 94%.
3: I think he's going to be like the next Timothy Chalamet to me. But like we're going from rat face boys to round face boys, and I'm here for it.
2: Yeah, he might be. He's very good.
3: He was
2: he's
3: great
2: having a moment
3: in Nuremberg.
2: Yeah.
3: Right?
2: Oh yeah, yeah. Absolutely. Yeah.
3: Brilliant. I love that kid.
1: All right. My Mr. Charles at the house went to see Backrooms last night at Harkins and Marana.
2: It's brilliant.
1: Oh, yeah.
2: It's absolutely brilliant. To have two great movies like this in one week is pretty amazing. So Backrooms is going to be A24's largest debut, right? Which says a lot because A24 has put out some really great films, right?
1: That's kind of nutty.
2: The previews are huge on this. It's based on... some content that started surfacing on the internet by the writer-director, sort of these mysterious back rooms that just sort of, you know, like sort of liminal spaces. I don't know if you know what liminal space is. But,
1: no, but you're going to have to log on to Know Your Memes. And then, because that's a website that'll explain the whole concept of the meme this movie's based on.
2: Okay, awesome. So it's one of those super smart horror movies where it's not just like jump scares. It's just like eerie. It's creepy. Literally, I kept pushing my mouth closed because I was just, it was jaw dropping how amazing it was.
1: So as me not being a horror person, my wife is.
2: Yeah.
1: I own 50 plus horror films. I got a Get Out vibe from this. Is it Get Out or Get Back?
2: Get Out. You know, maybe a little bit. It's just this incredible. There's something unsettling about, you know, sort of spaces that are empty and they just sort of go on forever. It just sort of puts you in a weird place. You know what I mean? And
1: this is like another dimension almost.
2: Yeah. I mean, basically, the story is this main character. He runs a furniture store. He's very sort of a sad sack guy. He's a failed architect. He's divorced. He's sort of a sad guy. He discovers this sort of portal in the basement of the furniture store that leads to these back rooms that just keep going on and on and on. And he sort of becomes obsessed with that. And he's got a therapist who ends up getting roped in, a couple other employees at the store. It's so full of unsettling imagery and just creepiness that it's just, I can't even, it's just beautiful. It's just a beautiful thing.
1: What's its rotten score?
2: It is at 88 right now.
1: Yeah. What do you give what's your rotten score?
2: Oh, I mean, it's a 90 plus for me. I mean, it's like, you know, I always count these movies on one hand, great horror movies like The Witch, It Follows. You know what I mean? This is right up there with those.
1: Got you. All right. This next piece in theaters, another D-Day movie.
2: Yeah.
1: This is called Pressure.
2: So, you know, it's funny. On the surface, you're like, really? It's a movie about the weatherman at D-Day? And that's really what it is.
1: Right. Okay. Yeah.
2: Which I don't know how you sold it in the room unless you already had Brendan Fraser and all these Adam Scott and all these people attached to it. But basically, this is a true story. And of course, time for Memorial Day and everything. But the true story of how the largest land invasion in the history of the world was planned and potentially canceled because of bad weather. You know, because it just shows you, make plans and God laughs, right? You know, because
1: that's right, yeah.
2: it's you know, chock full of these folks, these big high, you know, big people, actors like Brendan Fraser, getting a little bit of heat right now because it's like, really, he's supposed to be Eisenhower? You know,
1: that's who he's portraying.
2: Yeah.
1: Interesting. I didn't realize that when I watched the trailer.
2: Yeah.
1: He does put on a voice, a booming voice that I hear in the trailer that doesn't sound like a natural Brendan Fraser.
2: Yeah. Yeah.
1: So I guess that's his attempt to carry some gravitas.
2: Yeah. So, I mean, you know, this is, for the World War II fans, it's another side of this. And, of course, it's always interesting to see how they'll tell that story. But, you know, for me, for my money, you know, Saving Private Ryan, the beach assault, is just, there's no way to top that ever.
1: But, you know, the story of D-Day maybe not happening because of the weather is a really intriguing story. They're looking at 10-foot waves on the day the invasion's planned.
2: Yeah.
1: And the admirals and everybody's saying, like, if the invasion doesn't happen on this day, it may never happen.
2: Yeah.
1: So, you know, the weather on D-Day in 1944?
2: No, 41, wasn't
3: one.
2: It?
3: Yeah, they 41. Did it early,
2: yeah,
3: didn't
2: 41.
3: They?
1: D-Day was in 41.
2: Yeah.
1: Really?
2: Yeah.
1: Yeah, you know.
2: So then we'd have, if it didn't happen, we'd be all living in Man in the High Castle, right?
1: That's
2: now.
1: Right. Yeah.
2: So,
1: you know, I would be saying, Jawohl all the time.
3: And a lot of people still died. Like, the weather was bad, and it really did hurt those soldiers. A lot of them drowned.
1: They only ended up, like, getting a small few hour time frame.
3: That's right.
1: Where they were able to make landings possible. Mm-hmm. So, yeah, you know, there's never the source material. It's just never ending.
2: It's true.
1: For these great wars. All right, there's a series on Apple TV called Star City.
2: So this is, for those who don't know anything about this, For All Mankind is the Apple TV alternate history science fiction series that's had 5 seasons. It's going to have one more season where the Russians beat the Americans to the moon.
1: Okay.
2: All right, so every season of that show was sort of setting up these different alternate universe things, like Al Gore won the presidency and this happened and that happened. So it's very interesting to see how they sort of set that up, right? And so this is Star City is a spinoff series from For All Mankind that focuses on the Russian moon shot and the Russian cosmonaut program. Star City is the place where all the Russians trained, right?
1: Okay.
2: And it was a very closed environment, you know, like there was barricades and the military was there and you know, you couldn't get in and out if you weren't, you know, part of the team. So this follows some of the astronauts, the scientists, and other people, and you see how the Russian government is like spying on them and listening to everything and all the intrigue. And, you know, there ends up being a woman going to the moon, which is very interesting. The Russian, but you know, was she really an astronaut or was it a PR stunt?
4: Right.
2: It's really, really interesting stuff. I know the Russians are going to hate this because remember how they hated Chernobyl?
4: Oh, yeah.
2: Right.
4: Yeah, of course.
2: They're going to hate this because they're just going to say, oh, that's not correct and whatever. But right. It's a very interesting, very dark, very sort of fascinating look at that world of space in the late 60s, early 70s in Russia. Very interesting.
1: Russia needs to get over the fact that they're the dark side of white people.
2: I know.
1: Right? Just get over it.
2: Yeah. Yeah.
3: I love that. I want that on a t-shirt. Oh, yeah. Wolverines.
2: That's right.
1: And then Apple TV has another series called Propeller One-Way Night Coach.
2: Yeah, it's actually a movie.
1: Oh, movie. Okay.
2: And this is based on the based on a story by John Travolta. Who, of course, you may remember is a big-time pilot, owned a 707 for a long time.
1: That's right.
2: This is his story of how he fell in love with aviation.
1: Okay.
2: So it's basically his mother took him on a cross-country flight when he was like 7 or 8 years old. And, and you know, they had stopped like four times, you know, for fuel.
1: Right.
2: And so this is where his love affair with flight became, you know, came from.
3: Is this real? His mom was a pilot?
2: No, she wasn't a pilot.
3: She wasn't a pilot.
2: She just took him. I don't know why she took him. She took him from New York to Los Angeles. And so it's sort of the beginning of all of that. So it's a love letter to aviation. It's a love letter to, you know, to the flying at the time when you didn't fly in Crocs and sweatpants and, you know, things like that.
3: Yeah.
2: So very much a passion project for him. He directed this and it's based on his story. So a passion project for him for sure.
1: The great thing about this era that you're talking about is there was too much good happening in the world for anyone to invent Crocs at that point.
3: Yeah, right? They didn't need to be comfortable because it would have been fine.
2: That is true. So, yeah.
1: Hey, we missed you last week. We never got a chance to talk about Mandalorian and Grogu.
2: This is true.
1: Yeah.
2: Yeah.
3: Oh,
2: so,
3: I saw it.
2: Yeah. And, you know, Christine, what'd you think?
3: I mean, I loved it. It was just Star Wars campy fun for me. It was just not campy, but you know what I mean? Nostalgic, kind of.
2: Yeah, and I mean, you know, the big beef on this one, of course, is it's just two episodes of The Mandalorian on the big screen, right?
3: Right.
2: Because there's a very clear break. One story stops, another sort of starts.
3: Mm-hmm.
2: I'll tell you, we were in Montana, and so we went to see it on an IMAX screen, actually.
1: Oh.
2: And I was just like, you know, It that's fine, right? I'm like the beginning sequence with the AT-ATs, Christine, and the snow and all. I mean, I'm there for it, right? So, I mean, there's a lot of toxic fandom around Star Wars. I'm just happy to see Star Wars movie on the big screen. No, it wasn't Rogue One. No, it wasn't The Empire Strikes Back. That's okay, right?
3: And that's fine. Exactly. And I did enjoy it. And a teenager sitting next to Gary was heard saying, that looks like a little Yoda. Like, he didn't know what... And I said, Gary, was he being, like, ironic? And he goes, no. He was just like, that looks like a little Yoda. Oh, wow. Like, he just showed up. He just woke up and went, well, that's
1: crazy. Like, they're figuring it out. They're putting two and two together.
3: Yeah.
2: Kids today. Yeah, no, I got a kick out of it. I actually liked it. I thought it was fun. It's not going to deliver as much as some of the other stuff, but whatever, you know?
3: And I thought it was weird. Pedro Pascal, I think, was only actually there for, you know, because mask is on the whole time.
2: Yeah.
3: So, you know, I don't think he's in that suit. Like, I don't think he's the one actually, you know, that was his, he was only on screen physically for like, I think for 5 minutes.
2: Yeah, probably.
3: You know, Christine, what I mean? And that's it.
1: Did you see the video that I sent you of the little person in Africa wearing the dog suit?
3: Yes.
1: You did? Okay.
3: Yeah, you gotta see that.
1: Yeah, yeah. Very nice. All right. Are we gonna see you next week, Mr. Herb?
2: Yes, I'm gonna be here next week, and we have a bunch of big things. We have Masters of the Universe, of course, the He-Man movie.
1: Right.
2: We've got Cape Fear, which is the new Apple TV series based on, of course, the famous Scorsese and De Niro movie about a convict that goes after his lawyers for revenge. It's so good. 10 episodes of that. Amy Adams, Patrick Wilson, and Javier Bardem. Fabulous, fabulous series. You got the new Scary Movie show. You've also got it, and I can't remember if I mentioned this last week, but a really great documentary called Stolen Kingdom about the people that steal stuff from Disney World.
1: Ooh.
2: The ultimate fan guys, fanboys who steal items like, you know, they hop off of rides and grab things off of the Pirates of the Caribbean or whatever. Fascinating documentary about this subculture.
1: That sounds like fun.
2: Of Disney thieves. So, yeah,
3: that's weird. Yeah, that's just so. I saw the trailer for that and I thought, that's crazy.
2: Yeah.
3: What are you doing?
1: All right, listen, real quick before we say goodbye, I just thought to ask you about this. We had the news item yesterday that Nicolas Cage has officially changed his name to Nick Cage. And he made some comments about how he didn't want to be a clown in the Coppola sideshow or something like that. I don't like this move from Nick.
2: I know, I don't either.
1: Yeah, okay, so it's...
3: What's going on with that family?
2: I don't know. You know, it's just, it's like, if it wasn't for your uncle being Francis Ford Coppola, you would not have a career.
1: That's right.
2: Yeah. Right?
1: So why is he throwing shade to Francis?
2: I don't know. I think maybe he's found the point where he's like, he's got his own quirky sort of niche, and he doesn't feel like he needs it. And it's just like, you know, you respect your elders, dude. I'm sorry.
1: Can I? All right. I have to throw one more thing your way and then we'll say goodbye.
2: Okay.
1: And I don't know if this is true or not. Christine, you can help with this.
3: Sure.
1: I read a story. I'm drawing blanks on it now.
3: What? A story about what?
1: Hold on. No. Wait, hold on. Let me gather my thoughts here real quick.
3: Okay.
1: Because I have to ask Herb about this, if this is true or not. Oh, man. I might have to come up with it during the commercial break.
3: All right. Okay. Well, he'll think of it.
1: Yeah.
3: He always
1: does. I'll text you.
2: Okay.
1: Yeah.
2: Deal.
1: You'll be in your Mustang on the way home.
3: With the top down? Nice.
2: The car's not running right now.
3: I know.
1: All right. We'll always love your visits, Herb. That's Herb Stratford. Thank you for coming in, and have a good weekend.
2: We'll see you next
1: week. Yeah, we'll see you next week. It's The Frank Show. We'll be right back.
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1: All right. Hi and good morning to Mike Rabb. Good morning, Mike.
2: Good morning.
3: Friday.
1: Yeah, happy Friday. You got any plans you're looking forward to? Don't I got 9 a.m. tomorrow. Are you going to be with me in spirit?
2: Oh, yeah. Oh, yeah. You got something going on with your footy team's already won the whole steel, hasn't it?
1: Well, they won the domestic title.
2: Oh my God, Frank.
1: So this game tomorrow at 9 a.m. is Paris Saint-Germain versus Arsenal from Budapest.
2: And this is
1: the European Champions League final.
2: Is it a series of games or just one?
1: It's an entire season-long tournament that starts off with 32 teams, and now we're down to the final two.
2: Wow.
1: Yeah, and you know, you got Arsenal made it through on one side of the bracket, Paris Saint-Germain on the other, and they play the final. I think Paris Saint-Germain is slightly favored. Arsenal is...
2: You got any hurt dogs?
1: Of course, yeah, both teams do. Both teams have big stars that will miss the match.
2: End of the season.
1: Arsenal made it to the final in 2006 and lost to Barcelona. Arsenal's never won the European Champions League before.
4: Wow.
1: So they're in their second final tomorrow, and this might be the biggest Arsenal match

0: of my fandom going back to 1997. So
1: what is your sense of the locals? Are they going to do all the traveling and all the stuff that they need to do? Is this a channel match?
0: Well, you've got, you know, the way they do it is you have to be a member, a silver member or a red member or a gold member, and then you have to attend so many home matches before you get to a level where you qualify to score tickets to the away matches. So the Arsenal fans that are traveling to Budapest that will be in attendance are folks that are season ticket holders for a very long time. So these are people that have been hardcore, dyed-in-the-wool fans for, you know, there's a 20-year waiting list at Arsenal for season tickets. So,
1: wow.
0: Yeah.
1: That's a popular group. So can they snake tickets out there? Can they?
0: There might be an exchange, but I don't know how they do it anymore, especially with soccer in Europe.
1: Yeah, you can't stand there and scalp them?
0: I don't think so. I don't know. They don't do physical tickets like they used to. They don't do that anymore. So,
1: all right. Well, I'm with you, Frank, and I hope that you have, you know, some good beverages and some snacks.
0: I'm going to get some beers and some peanut butter pretzels.
1: Yeah, this weekend I'm going to buy the Oscar Mayer hot dog cooker thing.
2: Thank you,
0: Christine.
2: Yeah. Christine, look at that thing.
0: Christine's got that in her kitchen right now.
1: That is
2: it's
1: gorgeous.
2: So great.
1: It's
2: isn't
1: that
2: nice?
1: Yellow little bucket with an insert that cooks the hot dogs and toasts the buns.
0: Yeah, it's a hot dog toaster.
1: I can't say that I've ever seen one.
0: And it toasts your buns and it heats your dog up, gives it a nice snap.
1: Yeah, well, maybe
2: they really came out perfect. The hot dogs to me were just ideal. And you can, you know, set it if you just want them warmed, it's fine. You know, it's got just like a toaster. Yeah. And I like them super crispy, so I turned it all the way up. It didn't burn them. It just and it popped up. It's just perfect. It's heaven.
1: That is absolute American innovation right there. Kind of reminds me of going out to the ball yard for getting, you know, I was thinking, you know, I saw something the other day about concessions. And it's just the amazing, remarkable variety of crap you can buy for an exorbitant amount of money.
0: But it's a contest between stadiums now.
1: Is that what's motivating it? It's just like the rich guys gotta have the big thing.
0: It's an online community. And I've shown you these accounts before.
1: Yeah.
0: There's a footy scran. Scran is a British slang word for food eaten, mowing down, and so there's a footy scran account where people will submit pictures of the food they get at soccer matches.
1: Wow!
0: And then there's baseball
2: stadium food, right?
0: Stadium food.
1: What
0: that's
1: was the
0: right.
1: original soccer stadium food?
2: Huh?
0: Meat pies.
2: Popcorn?
1: Meat pies.
2: Oh, meat
1: pies.
0: Meat pies.
1: Little meat pies.
0: Little meat pies. And the smaller the soccer club in England, the better the meat pies are.
1: Where the moms come in and you know.
0: Because if you go to like a giant, let's say you go to Chelsea. Chelsea plays at Stamford Bridge, one of the biggest palaces to soccer in the world. I've seen these videos where they go and they test their meat pies and they're garbage. They're like, you know what these meat pies are?
1: It's, my daughter is in Scotland. She just she sent us that picture of the beef cottage pie.
0: There you go. Well, they're getting these meat pies at Chelsea, and they're biting into the crust, and it's just all air inside.
1: And it's like awful, huh?
0: Yeah, and then they'll go to like Gillingham. Where's that? I don't know.
2: It's a small
0: town of a couple thousand people.
1: And they're delicious.
0: And they got, but they've got like a local place that's making the meat pies and making them fresh every day.
1: Mm. Well, I was just motivated by Christine's wiener machine. It was.
2: That's called Gary. Okay,
1: thank Gary. The
2: winner. Get that right.
1: Good name's boy,
0: Gary.
1: Anyway, when you were a kid, you this happens to me. I'm sorry, I'm a boomer, but you know I've seen a lot of history. And when you went to the ball yard, you could get popcorn, Cracker Jacks. Well, you know, like in the song, a hot dog and a beer and maybe some peanuts.
0: Did you see
1: that was it.
0: The dad that went viral talking about how impossible it is to take your family to a baseball game, and he posted a picture of his receipt. it was him and his two boys, and his receipt was for like $279. And you go and you look, and everything's itemized on the receipt. It's like, you know, like $12 for hot dogs, like $8 for sodas, and then like $220 for 17 beers.
1: Yeah.
2: Oh.
1: point.
2: Wow.
1: That's amazing. Well, you know, that was always such a good thing, man, just to get that hot dog and and have the Coke and, you know, you've been eating Cracker Jacks and peanuts.
0: Hey, Mike, are you like me? Are you getting super excited about the Freedom 250 concert?
3: It's the concert to celebrate America's 250th birthday. Freedom 250, starring the Commodores.
4: Canceled.
3: CNC and the Music Factory.
4: Canceled.
3: Martina McBride.
4: Canceled.
3: Vanilla Ice.
4: Are we also celebrating the 90s?
3: Milli Vanilli.
4: Wait, there's still a group?
3: And Bret Michaels.
4: Without Poison.
3: Freedom 250. Tickets are free, so just show up.
4: Or not.
1: Well, where's the kid? Isn't the kid
2: don't worry about it.
0: I was saying that this morning. Like, why is Ted Nugent and Kid Rock not involved?
1: Yeah, I think that would be a natural. You know, those guys would play.
0: My favorite video of politics from the last couple years is all these conservatives at a convention, and Kid Rock is performing for them, lip syncing, no less.
1: Yeah.
0: And all of these goober douchebag nerds trying to dance along and then vibe to Kid Rock. Christina, have you ever seen this video?
2: Oh, yeah. Yeah, I have. Yeah, it's just embarrassing. What are you doing?
0: I see those kind of videos and I go, thank God I broke free.
2: Yep. Me too. If anybody could have been in this group, in this class, legitimately had an excuse to belong with them, to side with them, it's us.
0: Right? Yeah, I am excited about a couple of things, though. I was reminded of the controversy. When you remember when Obama, Barry Hussein Obama, you remember when he put a basketball court on the tennis courts at the White House?
1: Actually, just repainted it.
2: He just repainted it and put hoops up. But yes, I do remember.
1: It was a crisis.
0: You remember when he was like, you know, playing basketball? He put a hoop up and people lost their ever-loving mind.
1: He wore a tan suit once.
0: Chewed gum once.
2: Smoked a cigarette. I guess he was caught smoking.
0: Yeah. You know what? That's like the coolest thing any president's ever done. Hiding behind the drapes in the Oval Office with a Newport heater.
2: That's right.
1: Just outside having a square. Sorry. No big deal.
0: But I was reminded about how people lost their minds when Barry Obama puts a basketball hoop on the tennis courts at the White House.
2: Yeah. And
0: now you see what they're doing with this UFC setup for Trump's birthday week.
1: I saw a drone shot of it, and they've got, you see the construction. The White House in the background, and this massive scar on one side of the building that's been ripped out. And
0: everyone's like, what's he doing now?
1: And then there's that.
2: Just crazy.
1: The arch. Yeah. What is, you know, it's supposed to be 250 feet tall. What is the tallest building in Tucson? That's got to be like the tallest building in Tucson.
2: Yeah, it's big.
0: I don't know.
2: It's going to be twice as high as the Lincoln Memorial, I guess.
1: Well, it's, you know, this thing is absolutely. I don't know who designed it. I think they just went to AI and said, build me an arch.
0: Tallest building.
2: Kind of like the Nazis, but not really.
1: I want the gold tallest, on there. Mm-hmm.
0: Tallest building in Tucson is One South Church, standing at 330 feet. Completed in 1986. Yeah, I thought D.C. had a law. Nothing could be taller than the Washington Monument. Wasn't that a law?
1: Yeah, I don't know how
0: DC?
1: Tall the Washington Monument is. It has a cap of aluminum on top. I know that. And it was very it was rare to find aluminum back in the day. So it was
2: 555 feet and 5.5 inches.
0: And you can view it up to 40 miles away on a clear day.
2: Wow!
0: So 500. Oh, the observation deck is 500 feet above the ground. Wow! All right. Very nice. Well, let's just get a break. It's Friday. I got some errands I got to run when we're done with the show, one of which includes going and getting some birria.
1: Where?
2: Nice.
0: El Aguajito.
1: Nice.
0: It's on Fort Lowell.
1: All right. We'll get some extra caldo so you can dip.
0: El Aguajito is Tucson's number one meat market, according to their awning signs.
1: Right on.
0: Yeah, and they're like Fort Lowell out on the east side. This is the place where the first time I walked in, nobody looked up from their phone. But then the second time I went in wearing a Mexican soccer jersey, and everyone was, Buenos dias!
1: It's the Senor Frank Show, 940.
0: That's right.
2: Whatever it takes, yeah.
0: We'll get a break and wrap things up next. Don't go away.
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1: All right.
2: All right.
1: Oh, first off, I just, I got to say something to Rob.
3: Huh?
1: Rob? You're a sweet boy.
4: Yep. And sometimes.
1: I just want to say thank you from the bottom of my heart. That was lovely.
4: You're welcome.
1: And thank you very much.
4: Yeah, I was wondering if you saw it or not.
1: I did. Yeah. I saw that right away and I was like,
3: what was it?
2: Does it have to do with your birthday tomorrow?
3: Yeah. What is it?
1: I was in my email and there's an email from Culver's and it says, click here to check out your gift card. And I'm like, somebody's being silly.
3: No, that's
1: and
3: sweet.
1: So I open up the email and it's a $30 Culver's gift card.
3: Oh,
2: Rob,
3: love it.
2: What a wonderful gesture.
1: And for real, when I saw that, my first thought was, wow, that's incredibly nice. And then my immediate thought after that was, Rob's already done more than I know my wife and two boys are going to do.
4: that's like a whole day's pay, too, you know, so I want you to savor and enjoy
1: that. Yeah, I know. I'm absolutely going to be very greedy with that.
4: Well, we were talking the other day, you never had it yet, and I'm well.
1: Yeah.
2: They have the Butterburger.
4: Yeah. Mm-hmm.
2: Yep. You got the Butterburger.
1: Yeah, I revealed to Rob, I think one time I did get some curds from Culver's, but I don't think I did a burger. So, thank you.
4: You're welcome.
1: Thank you.
2: All I was going to do was send you a picture of a naked lady and...
1: I'll take that, too.
2: And,
3: good.
2: Happy birthday, Frank.
1: If I don't get a picture of a naked lady from you tomorrow, I'm going to be very upset.
2: Oh, don't worry about it.
1: No, this is what I wanted to touch on real quick, and we don't have a ton of time. And, Christine, you're going to have to fill in what details you know or are aware of. But, Mike, you know the situation at CBS News with Barry Weiss. It's really rocked the news world and people are leaving in droves. And Christine said something to me off air earlier this morning and I don't know if it's true. I hope it is. But Barry Weiss is considering adding Joe Rogan to 60 Minutes.
3: Yeah. Yep. That's real.
2: I'm trying to think if there was ever anybody kind of like usually because usually you have to have, you know, a very sound journalistic credentials in order to achieve that.
3: Do you though?
1: Well, so I would say like in the history of 60 Minutes, you run the gamut with reporters. You've got, you know, Mike Wallace, who's hard news. And then you've got like an Anderson Cooper that can maybe lean into the entertainment type of stories a little better than a hard news person. And so that's, I wonder if Barry is taking that tact with Joe, like, oh, we're really going to pull in the 18 to 34 male numbers with this, you know?
3: Yeah, reports indicate that CBS News leadership, particularly news chief, Barry Weiss, is exploring the possibility of bringing Joe Rogan into 60 Minutes to replace Anderson Cooper. That's who she wants to. It's not like, oh, we're just going to add him as a podcast demo, whatever, but to replace a real journalist.
1: So, man, I'm like, I want to, while we only have this left for a couple years, I really want to lean into it. I really do want to get my hands on a $250 bill. I really do want to go to Freedom Fest 250. I really want that Trump passport.
2: I want to be dipped in it completely.
1: Yes. And
3: Why not give
1: me Joe Rogan on 60 Minutes and Hinchcliffe at all the roasts.
2: Oh, my God. I know.
3: You can't beat him, join him, I guess, huh?
1: That's right. Yeah.
3: Is that it?
2: Yeah. Well, the whole thing about, you know, dumping the DEI was about merit, right? Wasn't it like...
3: Yeah.
2: You're
3: getting the best one.
2: You know, everybody who's of a different color or religion or gender was there because of that, not because of merit.
1: Are you suggesting that Joe Rogan would be a DEI hire?
3: Seems like, right?
2: I don't know. In a matter of speaking, I guess.
1: you know how upset MAGA would get or is going to be when
3: Hegseth is a DEI hire for sure. He's not qualified. Then look at him.
2: DUI. DUI.
1: Yeah, he's a DUI hire. That's right. Well,
2: it's just gotten so wild. I don't know where it's going to go, but I do hope that the Gunners win.
5: Yeah.
2: And that Frank likes the picture I send him.
1: Yeah.
2: He doesn't eat all the Culvers at one time.
1: Let me lay down a prediction here about tomorrow's final score before I leave.
3: Okay.
1: And I don't want to say this, but I'm going to say, please, please, baby Jesus, please let me be wrong. My gut right now is telling me PSG 2, Arsenal 1.
2: Oh! That's going to be a heck of a game.
3: But you always go in with low expectations. You didn't think they were going to win the
2: last thing they did.
1: The Premier League title.
3: Premier League. That was it. Yeah, sorry. Yeah. I was like, UEFA? No.
1: They were up 9 points in the Premier League.
2: All right. Well.
1: But Man City had a game in hand, which meant that they'd played one less game than them.
3: Mm-hmm.
1: And then like two days later, Man City's top of the Premier League. And that's how it works.
2: So you're going to put 10 mm-hmm. bucks down and hope you lose?
3: Yeah, basically that's his life with Arsenal.
1: No, I am not putting any money on the match. I'm looking at Rob like, should I put money down?
4: Do one of those correct score things. They got pretty high odds. So.
1: Oh, you're right.
4: Uh-huh. Yeah, throw a little money on that.
1: All right. I think I maybe got like 10 bucks I can spare.
4: You were right last time, weren't you? I think on the final
1: score. That's right.
4: Yeah.
1: Oh,
3: that's what I mean.
1: Yeah, that was the one.
3: On the nose.
1: I picked the 5-4 final. That's mm-hmm. right. All right, you guys. Have a great weekend. Stay safe. We'll see you Monday on The Frank Show. Bye.
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0: 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Aerosmith wrapping up that six pack of classic rock. Hey, the noon throwback takes us to 1980. We'll have six tunes from that year. We'll find out what was going on back then and hear what it sounded like. Coming up this weekend, another full throttle experience with 96.1 KLPX.
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5: 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Woo!

Coming up, The Who, Blue Oyster Cult, Soundgarden, James Gang on deck. I'm going to give my last pair of Kenny Wayne Shepherd tickets to you. Right now, it's Toto on 96.1 KLPX.

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0: 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That would be Ledbetter Heights. So he's coming to the Rialto Theater on June 18th. Be caller 9 at 520-600-5579. 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

0: 96.1 KLPX, Boston taking us back to the late 70s with Long Time, wrapping up that six-pack of classic rock. Get another one at the top of the hour. It'll be devoted to 1980 in the noon throwback. 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

Coming up, we'll run for our lives from the jug with Lynyrd Skynyrd. Def Leppard coming up, REM on deck. Right now, it's KISS on 96.1 KLPX.

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0: 96.1 KLPX. I'm Mike Rapp, coming up on that noon hour. And you get a throwback six-pack from 1980. We'll get into that in just a moment. I'd like to remind you, Sunday morning with Lifestyle Tucson and your boy Frank Powers happens at 7 o'clock. They're going to be talking about the Saguaro City Music Theater and Saving the Burger Performing Arts Center, which has served differently abled kids for years and years and years. 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
4: All right, here we are, 1980, watching Monday Night Football. Howard Cosell comes on with the bad news.
5: John Smith is on the line, and I don't care what's on the line, Howard. You have got to say what we know in the booth.
6: Yes, we have to say it. Remember, this is just a football game, no matter who wins or loses. An unspeakable tragedy confirmed to us by ABC News in New York City. John Lennon, outside of his apartment building on the west side of New York City, the most famous perhaps of all of the Beatles, shot twice in the back, rushed to Roosevelt Hospital, dead on arrival.
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Right here we are in the middle of the 1980 throwback when we were introduced to fruit roll-ups. General Mills came out with this. Changed the after-school snack game forever. And also, coming from across the pond, directly from the UK to you, Skittles introduced to the U.S. in 1980. Throwback continues on 96.1 KLPX. Here comes Ozzy.

0: Hello, this is United States calling. Are we reaching?
1: 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On Monday, we'll hook you up with a throwback to 1974, officially proclaimed by Homer Simpson as the greatest year in rock and roll. And I've got the audio to prove it. 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

0: 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I'm Mike Rapp. Almost 1 o'clock, you get another six-pack of classic rock. 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

0: 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Steve Miller Band wrapping up that six-pack classic rock. Larry Mack has another one coming up at the top of the hour, and he's put together a full throttle weekend.
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Coming up, the Mixed Bags, George Thorogood, ELO, Stone Temple Pilots, Jimi Hendrix, the Beastie Boys on deck. 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

0: 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I'm Mike Rapp. That's it for me. You have a great weekend. Larry Max up next. 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If you see him, don't give him a swat for every year of his life. You'll end up beating him to death. So be nice to him. He's next. He's got your traffic. 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

0: 96.1 KLPX, number one for classic rock. I'm Larry Mack. Van Halen, Motley Crue, and Heart before our next six-pack at 3 o'clock this afternoon. As a matter of fact, starting at 3 o'clock this afternoon, we're kicking off our full throttle weekends. Every weekend this summer, we're throwing it wide open with pedal-down classic rock from start to finish. No slow songs, no ballads, no soft stuff clogging up the fast lane. Just loud, high-energy classic rock with no idle time all weekend long. We started every single Friday afternoon at 3 o'clock with yours truly. Our first one of the summer coming up here in just a little while. 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

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Good afternoon. I'm Larry Mack. High of 86 today, 88 tomorrow, 95 on Sunday. And now they've kind of lowered it a little bit. They said we were going to hit 100 on Monday and Tuesday. Now they're saying we'll get near 100, but not quite there. Here's Heart Magic Man, 96.1 KLPX.

96.1 KLPX, about 15 minutes away from kicking off our first six-pack on this Full Throttle weekend. And tonight around 6:30, going to dig around inside Larry's junk drawer and pull out a twofer of Tesla to keep in the spirit of things.

0: tonight for Rob wanting to hear Ram Jam, Black Betty, 96.1 KLPX. My name's Larry Mack, about to kick off a full throttle weekend brought to you by the Law Tigers in our first six-pack on this Friday afternoon. We're going to hear from Foreigner, Judas Priest, Warren Zevon. Going to throw some Rush in there as well. All right, let me tell you about this big event happening in July. Blue Moon, very proud to present the 18th Annual Iron Chef Tucson Competition and Culinary Experience. 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

0: It's a full throttle weekend brought to you by the Law Tigers, 96.1 KLPX. More high energy classic rock on the way. Before next six pack, we're going to hear from Sammy Hagar, Tom Petty, Alice Cooper, among others. Of course, Alice Cooper, our night guy. You can hear him every single Sunday through Friday night with Alice's Attic from 7 till midnight. 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
3: 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Hey, there's an accident to look out for with possible injuries at East Ginter Road and South Tucson Boulevard. Campbell or Valencia will work just fine. And there's another accident at East 30th Street and South Country Club Boulevard. Silver Lake or Jones Boulevard can help. I'm Tip, and that was your Tucson traffic.
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We got The Doors and Nirvana after this one from War on a Full Throttle Weekend. 96.1 KLPX.

0: Cinderella, Somebody Save Me on a Full Throttle Weekend. 96.1 KLPX, brought to you by the Law Tigers, Tucson's motorcycle accident attorneys. All right, Scorpions, Zeppelin, Dire Straits, Collective Soul, all inside the next six-pack of classic rock. Let me tell you about some concerts coming to Tucson and coming to Arizona. Next Wednesday, Ringo Starr and his all-star band, featuring Steve Lukather, Colin Hay, Warren Ham, Hamish Stewart, Greg Bissonette, Buck Johnson, all going to be at the Linda Ronstadt Music Hall next Wednesday. Tickets going fast. A few available, but I have a feeling this thing's going to be a sellout. Rod Stewart, June 6th at the Mortgage Matchup Center in Phoenix, formerly the PHX Arena, where the Suns play. 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Then June 24th, Bob Dylan at Casino del Sol's Ava Amphitheater. 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And KLPX also very proud to present Starship with Mickey Thomas at Desert Diamond Casino's Diamond Center in Sarita on July 11th. 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
2: This traffic report is brought to you by SunTran. Traffic backed up? Ride SunTran. Tucson moves better with SunTran.
3: Well, good afternoon. There's an accident with possible injuries in its clearing stages at East Ginter Road and South Tucson Boulevard. Campbell or Valencia are clear. And there's a stalled vehicle, a Chevy sedan, near the I-10 westbound on-ramp at Grant Road, milepost 256. And there's an accident with property damage at South Palo Verde Road and South Aviation Highway. Use Country Club instead. I'm Tip. And that was your Tucson traffic.
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that mama, she got a sticking in the cameraman. And we could have some. And he's up there. What's that? Hawaiian noises.

0: One of those songs that kind of starts out mellow but really kicks in about, you know, quarter of the way in. Something About You from Boston. 96.1 KLPX. It's a Full Throttle Weekend brought to you by the Law Tigers, your Tucson motorcycle accident attorneys. Great White, Santana, Pat Benatar, all on the way before the next 6 or 5 o'clock. 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Hey, by the way, find us on social media. 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I'm also on all of those as well, even Blue Sky and Threads. On Facebook, it's just Larry Mack, L-A-R-O-Y space M-A-C. And all the others, it's all one word, Larry Mack KLPX, L-A-R-R-Y-M-A-C-K-L-P-X. 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I will do the same for you. 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
3: Well, you ready for the weekend? Well, look out for a stalled vehicle, a Chevy sedan, near the I-10 westbound on-ramp at Grant Road, milepost 256. And there's an accident with property damage at South Palo Verde Road and South Aviation Parkway. Use Country Club instead. And there's an accident at Sunrise Drive and Suncrest Place. That's west of Craycroft. River could work. And there's also a stalled vehicle at East Grant Road and North Stone Avenue. I'm Teb, and that was your Tucson traffic.
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Well, a high of 86 today, 88 tomorrow. Going to warm up a bit on Sunday, high of 95. And we're looking to the upper 90s on Monday and Tuesday. Earlier in the week, they said we were going to hit the century mark at the beginning of next week. Now they've revised it a little bit. But you know what? It's Tucson. Things could change. And it could be 110 on Monday, as far as we know. But right now, they're saying only in the upper 90s. But then again, blink and things could change.

0: 96.1 KLPX. It's a Full Throttle Weekend brought to you by the Law Tigers, Tucson's motorcycle accident attorneys. All right, and the next six-pack for your drive home on this Friday afternoon. Going to hear from John Bon Jovi, AC/DC, Pete Townsend, the Black Crowes. Throw some Sabbath in there, too. You know, every weekday at noon, Mike Rapp takes you back in time with a noon throwback six-pack and even plays you a little bit of, you know, some audio clips from that year as well to really take you back in time. Monday, no different. Six songs in a row at noon for lunch from the year 1974 on the noon throwback six-pack.
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